0: where the green grass grows. We're Big D and Bubba, and this is Honky Tonkin'.
1: Oh, Rhett Akins is joining us for our celebrity request. Good to see you again, Rhett.
2: Y'all too.
1: So you are like a musical jukebox. Your head has so many songs in it. It is, I hate to say this, is there any way that you can just pick one? And what would be your request?
2: Man, this is an all-time great one written by one of my heroes, Bobby Braddock. I'm going to go with Time Marches On by Tracy Lawrence.
1: Here you go. 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
1: That's my favorite part when he talks it.
2: 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Time marches on.
3: Oh, yeah.
0: Time marches on.
1: So what is it about that song that is just, you know, you could have picked any country song. Why that one?
3: Well, Bobby Braddock is one of the Mount Rushmore geniuses of songwriting. He wrote a song that spanned, you know, what's 50s, 60s, 70s in that song. And there's only one chorus. You know how most songs have three choruses? You sing it three times. There's only... South moves north, north moves south, star is born, star burns out. You only hear that one time.
4: Oh, wow. I never even thought about that. Also, I think maybe you think too much about it. So how about that? How about just enjoy it and have a beer?
3: How the kid starts out, you know, they're just playing in the backyard and playing Cowboys and Indians, whatever. And then the next verse, they're smoking dope. Sister's got a boyfriend, and then the next thing, you know, mama's out of touch and daddy's gone. It was in 3 minutes that he covered about three decades.
1: Tell us
3: in 3 minutes.
1: Tell us the whole family story.
3: Exactly. And you could see these people. Yep. I picture what they all look like.
1: Oh, we all know what they look like.
3: Yeah. Uh-huh.
1: Coming right back with our celebrity guest request. Continuing, thank you again for stopping by, Rhett Akins.

0: Little Texas and God Bless Texas. It's the Celebrity Guest Request edition of Honky Tonkin' with Big D and Bubba.
1: Little Texas is pretty much signature song. They close out all their concerts with it. And if you haven't seen the video, it's a little scandalous. Lots of bikinis.
0: Really? Mm-hmm. I don't remember that.
1: Oh, yeah, yeah. You want to YouTube it?
0: I'm going to check it out right now.
2: More vintage vinyl is on the way. This is Honky Tonkin'.
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0: We're Big D and Bubba, and this is Honky Tonkin'.
1: It's our celebrity guest request show, and my goodness, we got classy around here, boys.
0: Ooh, yes.
1: Pam Tillis is with us.
2: Oh, hey, you flatter me, boys.
1: Well. So, what's the song that you want to hear, and why?
2: Oh, I don't know. It just pops. You know, you asked me to start making requests. I'm just going to pull it,
1: yeah,
2: pull it out of the
1: best.
2: Air.
1: That's what we like.
2: And we've been talking about my friend Dean Dillon, and he wrote this song. I just love this. I love me some Vern Gosden. To me, that's country. So play Set 'Em Up, Joe.

0: Set Him Up Joe, Vern Gossen.
1: Man, that's so great.
0: 1988.
1: Just one of the best songs ever.
2: It just is. Every night I run a needle through. I mean, how cool is that?
0: Also, Vern always reminds me, he looks like the guy who, like, he looks like an electrician. Like, he just kind of has
2: But he's saying, oh my God, go back and look at some old Vern Gossen YouTube. Go check out Is It Raining at Your House? Mm. Oh my gosh, so good.
0: It's so good to see you. Thanks for making our request, for our celebrity guest request.
2: Well, I appreciate you all having me.
0: Anytime.

0: Honky Tonkin. Coolest memory of Joe Diffie I have is our daughters were in dance together, and we did the daddy-daughter dance.
1: Oh, wow. That's a really cool memory.
0: Yeah, pretty awesome.
1: Miss it.
2: Be a part of the show right now. 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Now, stay where you are. We've got more Honky Tonkin' with Big D and Bubba. It's coming up.
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5: Here's the Metro News AccuWeather forecast. Tonight, expect mostly cloudy skies with warm and humid conditions, along with a couple of showers and a thunderstorm. The low will be around 66. Tomorrow, anticipate mostly cloudy and humid weather with a thunderstorm possible in the afternoon. The high will reach 82. Tomorrow night, there could be an evening thunderstorm in some areas. Otherwise, it will be mostly cloudy with a low of 64. On Monday, there will be some sunshine to start, but it will turn cloudy with a chance of a thunderstorm later on. It will remain humid with a high of 77. For Metro News, I'm meteorologist Jason Caterina.

0: 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That is Clint Black on Honky Tonkin' with Big D and Bubba.
1: Our artist request show, and would you look at this guy?
0: It's Phil Vassar.
1: Hello, Phil Vassar.
2: Hola.
1: So what's your request and why?
2: Kenny and Dolly did Islands in the Stream, which was a Barry Gibb song, wrote that. I mean, the Bee Gees were such a huge band in the 70s, 80s, and all that, but what a great bunch of songs that they wrote, man. And Kenny and Dolly doing Islands in the Stream. Yeah.
1: When you were on tour with Kenny for a couple of years,
2: yeah.
1: Did Dolly ever come out as well?
2: I did meet her. You know, meet Dolly, Lionel Richie. It was kind of fun just to see all these cats, you know?
1: Yeah,
2: it was great. I mean, Dolly's just a sweetheart. I mean, I can't even imagine being her. Richie, can you imagine
1: being that sweet?
2: I mean, she's just but she's smart. She's so smart,
1: yeah.
2: You know, but what she's done and what she's done for the community and for Tennessee, and she's a giver, man. What she's done for the reading,
1: yeah.
2: You know, all the books and stuff she's done. It's what a legacy, you know. She's amazing.
1: Well, here's Phil Vassar's request, Islands in the Stream, Kenny and Doc.

0: Islands in the Stream, Kenny and Dolly, by request from our in-studio requester, Phil Vassar. Oh, by the way, I'm going to ask you, do you ever play cards with Kenny Rogers?
1: No.
0: Like in the gambler kind of situation?
2: He was cheating all the time.
0: The entire time.
1: He was. I mean, we got to sit back and hang out. We went to, hey, you want to go to a movie? On the road, you're just like, I'm going to a movie with Kenny Rogers. It's weird when you think about it. Especially now, I just go.
0: Did you guys share a popcorn? Your hands going at the same time. It's awkward.
1: Oh my gosh, man! I mean, what a man!
0: All kinds of good. You got to know when to hold them and fold them jokes.
1: I mean, and he would talk about some of the songs, of course, of Reuben James. I mean, all these way back, and I think what Mel Tillis wrote that. I think
0: so many stories, man.
1: It's just I couldn't believe it. It was just I'm sitting there going.
0: This is me. You know, I'm Phil Vassar, right?
1: I don't know. Yeah, I don't really belong in this room. And playing golf with Mel Tillis and some of the... these guys were...
0: No one tells a joke better than Mel Tillis.
1: I mean, what a funny guy.
0: Yeah, the best.
1: And his manager, Larry McFadden, played bass for my dad in Virginia.
2: Oh, wow.
1: High school. What? I mean, it's just this weird story. So when I moved to Nashville, I said, you know, I'm going to go see Larry, you know, because I know he went to high school with my dad and blah, blah, blah. So at that time, he was working with Mel Tillis and Lee Greenwood. He discovered Lee Greenwood.
2: Oh, wow.
1: And of course, Lee's just an amazing singer. Still, yeah. I mean, he sings and plays piano and saxophone. He plays this guy.
2: I didn't know that.
1: He's amazing. He had this, he's just a great entertainer. But he also managed this other guy that I was on Star Search. Remember these guys? I was on Star Search in 87 with Ed McMahon and Dick Clark. I got to meet all these
2: Sawyer
1: guys.
2: Sawyer Brown
1: won the year before I did. They were the first one. And so I got to do Star Search. Being in L.A., of course, I'd never been to L.A., which is a complete mind game.
0: Yes.
1: You know, but you're sitting at dinner with Dick Clark and all these guys. Yeah. But I went back from Star Search in L.A. and all this stuff and straight back to playing, you know, piano bars. That's what I went back to.
0: Reality.
1: It was like, well, that was a weird little
0: hiccup there.
1: That was a weird hit, right? You know?
0: Well, what a great request. Some Islands in the Stream. Thank you, the one and only Phil Vassar.
1: Thank you guys so much.

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1: It's one of the most used songs in movies. There's been Roadhouse, Necessary Roughness, Bumblebee, Cold Creek Manor. There's even a version of the writer Schaefer's demo, Sanger Schaefer. It's on Grand Theft Auto.
0: Oh, yeah.
1: You may see when you get in the car, you'll hear it.
0: Yeah, when you hijack something, yeah. Right.
2: Another hour of Honky Tonkin' with Big D and Bubba is coming right up.
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Alan Jackson, It Must Be Love, and this is Honky Tonkin' with Big D and Bubba. Still to come on our celebrity guest request show, we've got Craig Morgan and Colin Ray in the studio next. If you

0: If your heart ain't busy tonight, it's Tanya Tucker on Honky Tonkin' with Big D and Bubba. 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
1: It's our celebrity guest request this week. And back in the saddle, look at this cowboy. Cowboy Colin Ray. What's up, man?
2: What's up?
1: Good to see you again, brother.
2: Good to see you too, man.
1: What you got for us? What's the song that you we have to play for you?
2: Oh, you know what? One of my favorite songs of all time is Everything That Glitters Is Not Gold by Dan Seals.
3: That's
2: one of those that, again, it's hard to... Sometimes at the house, I'll pull out my guitar and I'll start singing old songs because I know literally, I'm not bragging, I know zillions of songs. I don't know how to change the oil on my car. And I can't fix a screw in a light bulb, but I know songs in their entirety from all.
1: Really?
2: Oh, yeah. That's just my little superpower, I guess, you know. But that's one that I'll start to play, and I usually have to stop because it hits me so hard emotionally.
1: Oh, wow.
2: As I get older, certain songs make me, like, I stop. I can't finish them, but I love that song. It's one of those that I often have said, I wish I'd had that song. But then I think, well, if I did, I'd have to sing this every night, and I'd probably start blubbering on stage,
1: right,
2: you know.
1: Right.
2: So love it so much. Saw you.

0: I love that you picked a Dan Seals song. Oh, like, yeah. I love Dan Seals, and like, you have to be a real country fan to even know his name nowadays.
1: I know. And again, England Dan and John Ford Coley, I mean, they were huge in the pop world. And when he made that jump, his first single was I Think God Must Be a Cowboy at Heart. His first country single was I Think God Must Be a Cowboy at Heart. And I remember hearing his voice, and I thought, isn't that Dan's? That's England Dan. I can tell. But you talk about making the transition seamlessly. It's almost like he could tell he was a country guy from the beginning.
0: Yeah.
1: And every record he put out was just unbelievable. But They Rage On. I mean, they were really good songs, really deep songs. He's a great writer, too. But when Everything That Glitters Is Not Gold came out, I thought, oh, geez, that's a He Stopped Loving Her Today kind of moment, you know.
2: The one and only Colin Ray. Thank you, brother. We got more of your celebrity guest requests coming up. It's the-

0: friend of the show, and I can still feel you. That song was his last number one. That was back in 1998. So is there going to be another number one someday? David Lee Murphy did it.
1: It sure did.
0: He had 20 years between number ones. So
1: it's possible.
0: Never count that man out.
2: Hang on. More Honky Tonkin' with Big D and Bubba in a moment.
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2: All right, one of my favorite songs that that he has ever done, Trace Atkins, Every Light in the House is On.
0: Oh,
2: they shot
0: yes.
2: the video in Kingston Springs, like a mile from my house. I wasn't even in the business yet. In the Army visiting, and they were shooting that video, and I'll never forget it, thinking, man, one of these days, maybe.
3: Yeah, could you yeah. see it off in the distance, like where everything was lit up?
2: Every light in the house was on.
1: Every.
0: Thank you.

0: I have to tell you, man, every time I come home and all the lights are on, I sing that song. And I'm turning them all off. Even those dumb LED ones. I'm like, I don't know, they don't take as much energy, but still, it's just the point of it all.
1: Yeah, we need to rewrite it where we're cutting them all off.
0: Yeah, cutting everything off.
2: Celebrity guest request continues. Thank you, Craig Morgan.

0: next to you, next to me, it's Shenandoah. What band is huge Shenandoah fans?
1: A band that's huge Shenandoah fans.
0: They've covered, they got famous by doing a Shenandoah song, Church on Cumberland Road.
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0: Who also covered that song on their 2012 album, Change.
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2: Here's the Metro News AccuWeather forecast. Tonight, expect mostly cloudy skies with warm and humid conditions, along with a couple of showers and a thunderstorm. The low will be around 66. Tomorrow, anticipate mostly cloudy and humid weather with a thunderstorm possible in the afternoon. The high will reach 82. Tomorrow night, there could be an evening thunderstorm in some areas. Otherwise, it will be mostly cloudy with a low of 64. On Monday, there will be some sunshine to start, but it will turn cloudy with a chance of a thunderstorm later on. It will remain humid with a high of 77. For Metro News, I'm meteorologist Jason Caterina.

0: It's the celebrity guest request episode of Honky Tonkin. We're Big D and Bubba, and that is Garth, AHBA.
1: Adam Doliak is in the studio as we are. What request do you want?
2: You know, I grew up listening to actually not a lot of country. It was more Eagles, my dad's records, stuff like that.
1: Sure.
2: Bob Seger was huge in my life.
0: Yeah. Bob Seger!
2: Bob Seger, baby. Still love them both. But the first thing I remember that I heard and I was like, oh, wow, this is really great, was that early Keith Urban. So I'm not sure exactly on the dates, but I remember Raining on Sunday. That song was incredible. And just the storytelling in it. That's what really drew me into country, was the writing of country, that and some of that early Chris Stapleton before Chris Stapleton was Chris Stapleton that I had was so good. But Raining on Sunday, I still play in my shows to this day. It's one of my favorites.
0: All right, it's a request from Adam Doliak. Raining on Sunday on Honky Tonkin'.

0: requested Keith Urban by Adam Dobiak. Good stuff, man. So you played a lot of Keith Urban in your show, or just that song?
1: Not a ton, but yeah, I've kind of rotating. I don't sit down and learn a lot of covers, but Random on Sunday is the one that just it stuck with me for a lot of years. So there's that one. I used to play Sweet Thing. Stupid Boy is also amazing.
0: Sure.
2: Yes.
1: I mean, there's so many good ones.
0: Yeah, so many. Man, thanks for dropping by. Adam Dobiak. You can find him on Instagram, just at Adam Dobiak.

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1: You know, Bob Hope heard Aaron Tippin doing that song, and he invited him from that to go on his USO tour for soldiers who were serving in the Gulf War at the time.
0: And that's how his connection started.
1: Absolutely.
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1: Here's the Metro News AccuWeather forecast. Tonight, expect mostly cloudy skies with warm and humid conditions, along with a couple of showers and a thunderstorm. The low will be around 66. Tomorrow, anticipate mostly cloudy and humid weather with a thunderstorm possible in the afternoon. The high will reach 82. Tomorrow night, there could be an evening thunderstorm in some areas. Otherwise, it will be mostly cloudy with a low of 64. On Monday, there will be some sunshine to start, but it will turn cloudy with a chance of a thunderstorm later on. It will remain humid with a high of 77. For Metro News, I'm meteorologist Jason Caterina.

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0: Rocks, and this weekend we are locked in for Luke. Luke Bryan, that is. His new album is out this week. We have a totally new sit-down with Luke Bryan, covering everything from the beaches of Mexico to the White House to social media stupidity. 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
2: Here's the Metro News AccuWeather forecast. Tonight, expect mostly cloudy skies with warm and humid conditions, along with a couple of showers and a thunderstorm. The low will be around 66. Tomorrow, anticipate mostly cloudy and humid weather with a thunderstorm possible in the afternoon. The high will reach 82. Tomorrow night, there could be an evening thunderstorm in some areas. Otherwise, it will be mostly cloudy with a low of 64. On Monday, there will be some sunshine to start, but it will turn cloudy with a chance of a thunderstorm later on. It will remain humid with a high of 77. For Metro News, I'm meteorologist Jason Caterina.

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0: 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We're old school. 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

0: locked in for Luke. Luke Bryan, that is. His new album is out this week. We have a totally new sit-down with Luke Bryan, covering everything from the beaches of Mexico to the White House to social media stupidity. Plus, can the other Luke, Luke Combs, repeat at number one for the fourth straight week with Be By You? 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
1: We love it.

Week number 5 of the high school football season finds the Nicholas County Grizzlies on the road again at Oak Hill to take on the Red Devils. Clinton TG with the call beginning at 6:50. The kickoff is set for 7. Then after the game, it's high school game night with Fred and Dave. The Richwood Lumberjacks, after a much-deserved week off, are back at home against Pocahontas County. Bill Wise and the coach, Eric Blankenship, with the call at 7:30 on the Lumberjack Channel. And it's Webster versus Summers, the Highlanders and the Bobcats. Friday night on the Highlander Channel, Randy and Steve with the call at 6:50. 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

0: weekend, we are locked in for Luke. Luke Bryan, that is. His new album is out this week. We have a totally new sit-down with Luke Bryan, covering everything from the beaches of Mexico to the White House to social media stupidity. 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
2: Here's the Metro News AccuWeather forecast. Today will be mostly cloudy and humid with a thunderstorm expected this afternoon, reaching a high of 82. Tonight there will be an evening thunderstorm in some areas, otherwise staying mostly cloudy with a low of 65. Tomorrow expect some sunshine early, turning cloudy later with a heavy thunderstorm possible, and still humid with a high of 81. Tuesday will be cloudy and cooler with a few showers and thunderstorms, heaviest later in the day, and a high of 70. For Metro News, I'm meteorologist Joe Lundberg.

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Ray Lynn and Red Akins gets us going today. How are you? My name is Robbie Lynn. You have found the Sunday place to be on the radio. Yeah, we're just kicking things off a little differently, experimenting with some new stuff. Got all kinds of new songs like that one right there. American Made. Ray Lynn, Red Akins, once again singing for you as we roll into the best in positive message, Christian country music. We're just going to keep going here. It's all about the music. It's not about me talking. Ava Grace, how about God's Way? Sounds good to me. Hope it does to you. On Sunday's Kind of Country. Oh, yeah.

0: Ava Grace right there on a Sunday inside of Sunday's Kind of Country with God's Way. There's only one, and that would be God's Way. Listen, don't touch anything. Don't go anywhere because we've got them all stacked up, racked up, and ready to go. A lot of new music today. Is a new music Sunday on this, the 20th day of September? I'm not sure if it's all new music. We may throw back a segment or two, but hey, appreciate your ears. Appreciate you being here. Thank you all for listening. Go to the Facebook page. Talk to us. Let us know what's going on in your world. How about? And where you're listening from. Love to have that. Coffee time.
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0: 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I'm going to say that again. 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They are getting ready for Christmas. Can you believe that? Christmas. You might want to start getting ready for Christmas as well. Why? You know, if you've got a saddle, you're going to have to mail it in. 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Getting it repaired, getting it back to you by Christmas. But Christmas comes and other things come up. And they can make anything for you you got a picture of. They can make it any color. They can make it any size. Not to mention the wallets that they can make you. 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Maybe it's September. We're going to blink and it's going to be the holiday season. You want to start thinking about Christmas? 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They're on Facebook. 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

Aaron Barker, what a wonderful songsmith as far as writing the songs. With the great words that he does, I Can Still Make Cheyenne, Baby Blue, Easy Come, Easy Go, just a few of the George Strait songs that he's had, and he's had others by other people singing country music as well. Aaron Barker is his name. That one there, your old stomping ground. And now let's move on to something every man want, not every man get. Mostly in the country they do, though. Good Hounds, and of course everybody does get Jesus. The dogs can sometimes be hard to find that are great. Shane Cooley on Sunday's Kind of Country. Once again, Good Hounds and Jesus on Sunday's Kind of Country.

0: It's how my Sunday mornings go. When it's me and God in a fishing pole.
1: Another wonderful writer that stands up on that mountain by himself. He has just written some wonderful songs, not only for himself, but for others. But that one right there, Me and God and a Fishing Pole, that is Skip Ewing. For your listening pleasure right here on Sunday's Kind of Country. Man, you know what? We're just letting the music do the work today. My name is Robbie Lynn, by the way. Sunday's Kind of Country is on Facebook, Sunday's Kind of Country Radio. We lost our TV venture. We just ran out of money, so we couldn't do that anymore, but we're still coming to you strong on the radio. And Megan Daniel and Ben Fuller are going to continue that wonderful role of great music with I Got Jesus. Yes. Again, Megan Daniel, Ben Fuller, I Got Jesus on your place to be on a Sunday. We are Sunday's Kind of Country, and we are glad you're with us today. I've had-

two iconic bands like Alabama and the Oak Ridge Boys get together, you know it's going to be legendary. That is Jesus and John Wayne here on a Sunday inside of Sunday's Kind of Country. Here's what I'm going to tell you. Don't touch anything and don't go anywhere, because, man, we got some good stuff coming. Of course we do. We're Sunday's Kind of Country. Thank you.

0: Robbie Lynn here, and you know, you hear us talk about so many people all the time here at Sunday's Kind of Country. 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Brand new studio. 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Robbie Lynn once again here for Sunday's Kind of Country itself. Just saying, hey, we would love to talk about you and your business. 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
4: Here's the Metro News AccuWeather forecast. Today will be mostly cloudy and humid with a thunderstorm expected this afternoon, reaching a high of 82. Tonight there will be an evening thunderstorm in some areas, otherwise staying mostly cloudy with a low of 65. Tomorrow expect some sunshine early, turning cloudy later with a heavy thunderstorm possible and still humid with a high of 81. Tuesday will be cloudy and cooler with a few showers and thunderstorms, heaviest later in the day and a high of 70. For Metro News, I'm meteorologist Joe Lundberg.
5: What a great way to spend a Sunday morning. 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

America's in trouble. If they don't wise up and stop busting out the blocks that were laid as a foundation, well, our nation could wake up in a pile.

Tommy Brand for you here on the Sunday Place to Be on the radio. My name is Robbie Lynn. Again, his is Tommy Brandt. That's Tommy Brandt with a T at the end of Brandt. Look him up. Search him out on the World Wide Web. Let him know that you heard about him right here on Sunday's Kind of Country. Played this one for you a while back as well. We're getting requests for it now at our Facebook page. Make sure you hang out with us a little bit longer into next hour. As a matter of fact, we'll tell you how to get in touch with us on Facebook as well as go to our website. But right now, when you are down to nothing, God is up to something. Our friend Clay Underwood on Sunday's Kind of Country. Thank you for your ears on this Sunday. No.

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The wonderful voice of Shalee Tennyson, almost angelic voice of Shalee Tennyson. We don't have to pray about that anymore. We were digging through our library the other day, and man, there's just so much stuff that I had forgotten that we have. So we're going to be pressing them into the shows in the future. Hadn't played that in about 3 years, to my understanding. We've played Brent Harrison a lot over the last 20 years. We hadn't played this one in probably 6 months, so we're going to play it for you now. Victory in Jesus, no other way. Brent Harrison, on your place to be on a Sunday. We are Sunday's kind of country. Yes, we are America's rest stop on a Sunday. Take it away, Brent.

0: He was a Coke. She was a Pepsi. Together, they were a Coke and a Pepsi. It's the story of a much older Pepsi and a much younger Coke. She offered him a thrill. He went along for the ride until one day
1: jealousy
0: took over. Pepsi found out her friends liked the new Coke for his better taste, and that's when they fell out. Well, that's when Pepsi fell out. This is Max Headroom. Catch the wave. Coke.
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0: The name is David Bradley right here on a Sunday with Sunday's Kind of Country, getting those heroes home, those 18-wheelers come together. What a great song, what a great message, what a great visual, if you think about that. How you doing? My name is Robbie Lynn. You know we got them stacked, racked, and ready to go. We are rolling into our next hour of time we're going to spend together. We got some great stuff coming up, and I'll tell you what's coming up after Randy Travis. You know this one, so you can sing along with it. It's Three Wooden Crosses on your place to be on a Sunday. Thank you for stopping by America's Rest Stop on this Sunday. Take it away, Randy.
1: A farmer and a teacher

0: There are three wooden crosses on the right side of the highway. Randy Travis, Three Wooden Crosses, Sonny's Kind of Country. Shortly after we started doing this program, back in the late 90s, actually, and then we syndicated in the 2000s, that, of course, was a mainstay as far as things go. He's got so many songs that we've been able to play here. Warm up the coffee cup. Thank you for being here and stopping by America's Rest Stop on a Sunday. You know we love your ears on the radio.
1: It's

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1: Sure. What's the name?
0: Dracula. Count Dracula. Please, my cape. I'm in a rush.
1: Oh, it'll be another week.
0: I can't wait. I need an extra bite tonight.
1: Have a Butterfinger candy bar. 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

0: That's exactly what we're doing here at Sunday's Kind of Country. We're playing you country, just not the neon kind. It is the Christian country kind, and it's people like Mike Manuel. It's people like Garth Brooks or Cody McCarver. Or how about Brooks and Dunn? Yeah, proud of the house that we've built, as we are here at Sunday's Kind of Country. Turn this up, Kix and Ronnie, on a Sunday.
1: Hot drop.

Oh, he says it so well and eloquently. Yeah, how you ever going to know you're out there doing what you're supposed to be doing if you don't follow the passions of your heart? That's what we're talking about when we play great music like that on Sunday's Kind of Country. And if we do play something that touches you, we want to know about it, and it's real simple to do that as well. Sunday's Kind of Country in the search area of the Facebook Nation, and well, we're all going to be talking together, I promise you. If you want to talk to us in Twitterville, I am SKOC Man, or you can do the personal thing, Robbie Lynn 63. How about that? Making it simple for you, and playing, again, the best in positive message Christian country songs. His name is Cody McCarver. You might remember him from his Confederate Railroad days, but he's by himself now, and he's doing a lot of Christian country music. One of my favorites of his, it's Believe. You gotta believe. You're gonna love this one too on Sunday's Kind of Country.

0: I do believe he's got that right when all he says is you just got to believe. Again, that's Cody McCarver here on a Sunday. It is Sunday's Kind of Country. One of our great finds that we have found over the last 12, 13 months. This guy right here, what a great song. It's Jesus on the Dash. His name is Josh Greider. Look him up. Telling you, you're going to like the other stuff he does as well. But we got him here on the Christian country side of things. Turn this up.
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2: It certainly is a big bun.
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0: Campbell life. Pete's idea of the perfect lunch is any lunch with Campbell's chicken noodle-o soup. 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
3: 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Today will be mostly cloudy and humid with a thunderstorm expected this afternoon, reaching a high of 82. Tonight there will be an evening thunderstorm in some areas, otherwise staying mostly cloudy with a low of 65. Tomorrow expect some sunshine early, turning cloudy later with a heavy thunderstorm possible and still humid with a high of 81. Tuesday will be cloudy and cooler with a few showers and thunderstorms, heaviest later in the day and a high of 70. For Metro News, I'm meteorologist Joe Lundberg.
4: Sundays are so much better with the great music of Sunday's Kind of Country.

When they sing together, they are branded separately. They're Paul Staggs and Robert Welch. I thought I'd turn that around. I've always said it the other way. God bless you. Thank you so much for being here. Here's an opportunity. Warm up your coffee cup. Y'all don't go anywhere. We're coming back to wrap up the hour.

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0: How about that cowboy? Amen. That is the Swan Brothers on a Sunday. It is Sunday's Kind of Country. We're just going to keep rolling if you don't mind here. How about the horns? How about Johnny Cash? Ring of Fire. More on the other side of this one. Thank you for being here. Appreciate the ears. Hit the coffee cup.
1: Love is a burning thing, and it makes

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1: You know, that might not necessarily be your everyday run-of-the-mill positive message, Christian country, or whatever you call it song, but it sure is a great positive message as far as the message goes. And it's Johnny Cash right here on Sunday's Kind of Country. If you could sit yourself down, write yourself a letter, make a video, and send it back to you, here's a couple of questions that I've asked myself first time I heard this song. When would I do it? How old would I be when I sent myself the message at an older age? Meaning, as you get older, what do you learn that you want to tell your younger self that would help you to maybe not be in a personal or financial or certain situation that you find yourself in, say at almost 61, and that's all I'm going to say about that. Here's Dear Younger Me. It is Mercy Me on Sunday's Kind of Country. We're working with Dr. Seuss. Dear

Mercy Me for both you and me. Great song. Dear Younger Me, they got great stuff that we mix in here from time to time on Sunday's Kind of Country. The best in positive message country music for the most part. Every now and then we have the crossovers, so we utilize wonderful great songs. And by the way, you ever get a chance to see those guys? Oh my goodness. I've seen them at the Ryman Auditorium in Nashville twice a couple of years ago. Awesome. Big screens on each side of the stage. Every song, every video or lyrical video is performed, so it's awesome. Great. Wonderful show. Sunshine's coming through the glass. Boat's already hooked up to the truck. Skis are ready. Or the jet skis are ready too. And the preacher is on a roll. How about that long sermon? How about Brad Paisley? Thank you for being here. Sunny's Kind of Country Radio and TV is the Facebook page. Let's continue to increase our numbers. God bless.

0: 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I'm going to say that again. 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They are getting ready for Christmas. Can you believe that? Christmas. You might want to start getting ready for Christmas as well. Why? You know, if you've got a saddle, you're going to have to mail it in. That's going to be 2 or 3 months. Getting it repaired, getting it back to you by Christmas. But Christmas comes and other things come up. And they can make anything for you you got a picture of. They can make it any color. They can make it any size. Not to mention the wallets that they can make you. The purses that can be made if you have a special order purse. You might want to do that now. I mean, look, it's August. Maybe it's September. We're going to blink and it's going to be the holiday season. You want to start thinking about Christmas? If you're thinking about leather items from our friends at Burnham Leather and Saddle Shop. 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They're on Facebook. Tell them hi if you go by.
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A wonderful collaboration together. That's Faith Hill with Shelby Lynn, and You Just Gotta Keep Walking On. Man, that goes back about 23, 24, maybe even 25 years that they did that. We love playing it. Put a little pep in your walk, a little movement in the room when we play that one right there. We're just going to keep going on. Steve Bridgman, oh my goodness, he just gets better every time he puts out a song. This one goes back a couple years. You got to hit the ground praying. Yes, you do. With us right here at Sunday's Kind of Country, and Steve Bridgman. Big Sky.

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Use your head and keep your feet firmly on the ground.

Trust that God has someone special planned for you. Did you know I was down on love and luck when he sent your mom to me? Someday you'll have babies of your own, so cherish every moment. You're gonna blink and they'll be grown.

0: A lot of truth right there as Aaron Watson tells us about the underdog. You always got to root for the underdog. Hey, don't touch anything. Don't go anywhere. We still got about another 42 minutes left in this hour. That means great, positive messages, country music is headed your way.
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0: 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They are getting ready for Christmas. Can you believe that? Christmas. You might want to start getting ready for Christmas as well. Why? You know, if you've got a saddle, you're going to have to mail it in. 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But Christmas comes and other things come up, and they can make anything for you you got a picture of. 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They can make it any size. Not to mention the wallets that they can make you. 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I mean, look, it's August. Maybe it's September. We're going to blink and it's going to be the holiday season. You want to start thinking about Christmas? If you're thinking about leather items from our friends at Burnham Leather Saddle Shop. And remember, leather is forever from Burnham Leather and Saddle Shop. They're on Facebook. 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

0: Robbie Lynn. It's Sunday's Kind of Country.
1: You are going to love this music suite. Jesus Country Music Group, Ashley McBride, Thomas Mack, just to name a few, you know where

Sawyer Brown, Mission Temple Fireworks. Dan, yes, sir. Yes, ma'am, too, on that one, right? Thank you for your time. It is appreciated. We are Sunday's Kind of Country, the best in positive country music you're ever going to hear. I found Shane Cooley. Now, you got to have two things in life if you're a man. A good hound and Jesus. Good hounds and Jesus. And it's a good one on Sunday's Kind of Country.

Love me some Thomas Mack on a Sunday, and he can't do it, but he's got a friend who can. Yes, he does. If you're confused about that, message me. I will inform you on what he is singing about. Now listen, I take no issue about what you're going to hear with this next song, okay? Guys, I'm talking to you. This is a girl song. Mainly talking to daughters, but sons apply. Did your mom leave your light on in the kitchen for you? Well, that's what this one is about. Light on in the kitchen. The things that are solved in the kitchen. Ashley McBride, too. Love me some Ashley. Light on in the kitchen. We'll talk again after.

0: So here's my question. As we get older, does all of that kind of stuff make more sense? Because it does. We're young, we get in trouble, we're at the dinner table talking about it. We get older, we're thinking about getting married, buying a house, buying a car, you taking your dad, you doing all that stuff. You know it always happens at the kitchen table. That's why the light's always on in the kitchen. That is Ashley McBride. Thank you, Ashley. Thank you for being here as well. Don't touch anything except maybe the coffee cup. You know what I'm talking about. We'll be right back.
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2: Here's the Metro News AccuWeather forecast. Today will be mostly cloudy and humid with a thunderstorm expected this afternoon, reaching a high of 82. Tonight there will be an evening thunderstorm in some areas, otherwise staying mostly cloudy with a low of 65. Tomorrow expect some sunshine early, turning cloudy later with a heavy thunderstorm possible and still humid with a high of 81. Tuesday will be cloudy and cooler with a few showers and thunderstorms heavy.

Eric Lee Benningfield. That's the gospel according to Jones here on a Sunday. You doing okay? Daryl Worley's doing great. He's spreading that love around. We haven't done this in a while, so let's do it. Sometimes all you got to do is give somebody a little smile. Here's Daryl Worley on Sunday's Kind of Country.

Smile sometimes just opening a door. Darryl Worley spreading that love around. My name is Robbie Lynn, and Darryl Worley back in 2002, had another hit. Remember Second Wind? Yeah. On Sunday's Kind of Country.

0: Leave that Christmas. You might want to start getting ready for Christmas as well. Why? You know, if you've got a saddle, you're going to have to mail it in. That's going to be 2 or 3 months. Getting it repaired, getting it back to you by Christmas. But Christmas comes and other things come up, and they can make anything for you you got a picture of. They can make it any color. They can make it any size. Not to mention the wallets that they can make you. 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You might want to do that now. I mean, look, it's August. Maybe it's September. We're going to blink and it's going to be the holiday season. 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

laying it out there for you like it ought to be. Jesus is the reason. Yes, sir. Yes, ma'am, too. That is Leo Johnson doing the lead singing for you and the rest of the boys across country. Appreciate the fact that you are riding along with us. Unfortunately, we're getting close to the end of our broadcast time. But we told you we were going to finish the way we started. So everybody gets to sing along twice. First time with the Open Range Band. Second time with the Maverick Choir. Open Range Band first. Our friends from Whitney, Texas, singing Do Lord. I believe you can join in. Well, I got-

talk about a church memory, not necessarily a church pew memory, but a church memory. We all sing that Vacation Bible School. Some things have been going on recently, as a matter of fact. It has been summertime, hasn't it? Hey, appreciate you being here. Unfortunately, we do got to go. We are under some time limits, you know. But you know how we sign off if you're a regular. If you are new to the class, do this. Follow along with everybody else and sing with that Maverick Choir. Oh, yeah. It's Amazing Grace, you know.

0: The only thing that there is to dislike about that song is the fact it's the last song that we play here on Sunday's Kind of Country. The best in positive message Christian country songs is over as far as Sunday's Kind of Country goes, but that don't mean you still can't communicate with us. You can go to our Facebook page. That's Sunday's Kind of Country in the search area if you've never been there before. Looking forward to talking to you. If you are a first-time visitor to the Facebook page, identify yourself. Let us know exactly what it is you like or dislike about the program. We are about to roll into a pretty cool season. We got some things going on in September, October, November. This is going to get us some more interviews and some, hopefully, some exciting things to give away. But again, right now, we got to step aside. And you know what I want you to do between now and next Sunday. I want you to stay happy, grateful, and thankful. Hey, do that. Stay grateful and thankful for the things that you have in your life, not the things that you don't. You don't have to go get something from somebody else. Whatever you got, cherish it. And guess what? You're a happy person. And as you do travel the highways and byways of your life, don't go so fast that your angels and your family can't keep up with you. Have a great week. We will talk to you next Sunday, unless, of course, you hit us up on the Facebook Nation this next week. How about that? Oh, website, SKOCnow.com as well. God bless you. Bye-bye.
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lived in the woolly swamp way back in Booger Woods. He never did do a lot of harm in the world, but he never did do no good. People didn't think too much of him, they all thought he acted funny. The old man didn't care about people anyway, all he cared about was his money. 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And on certain nights, if the moon was right, he'd dig it up out of the ground. 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Yeah, Lucius Clay was a greedy old man.

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0: Amen. Amen. Amen. I was getting dressed this morning, and I couldn't tell you how many Ravens jerseys I have collected over the years, and I told Ashley, I said, well, white, black, or purple, or which one to wear, and I remember this one has my name on it. I thought, well, I'll wear that one. And I thought, well, you know what? I might just bring them all and be like Oprah and be like, you get a Ravens jersey and you get a Ravens jersey and just throw them out to everybody. That's shucks. Brad, I knew you was just really wanting one. And, you know, I just thought you'd have been fighting for it. But anyways, no, I'm thankful you made it out. I promise not to preach past the first half of the opening 1 o'clock games. And I'm kidding. Truthfully. I got a two-part sermon. We're going to break this one up here today, and if you can't make it back tonight, please join us on Facebook or so, or what have you, and hopefully you can hear the rest of it if you can't make it back. But, you know, instead of me preaching that long, you say, you know what, preacher, I'm so thankful you're not going to preach till 1:30. I'll come back this evening and hear the rest of it at 6 o'clock, all right? Hey, I'm glad you said it, and we'll just leave it at that. So, 2 Kings chapter 5, verse number 1. If you have it, say amen.
1: Amen.
0: It says, now Naaman, captain of the host of the king of Syria, was a great man with his master and honorable, because by him the Lord had given deliverance unto Syria. He was also a mighty man in valor, but he was a leper. Let us stop there and pray here this morning. Heavenly Father, we thank you so much for this day. We thank you, Lord, for just

the sweet spirit in this place. And God, I pray that no matter what jersey we may wear, I pray that today we know we're all one team Jesus. And I pray, Lord, here this morning we know that the most important thing is not what divides or separates, but what unifies us. And Lord, it is the grace that was showed us on the cross at Calvary. It was the mercy that has been delivered into our life for the many times we failed. And God, today I pray that you would help us to know how much we love you here today. God, I pray that you would give power in this service, that, Lord, it would help show us, direct us. Lord, ease our mind on the things that are unsettled, but, Lord, help give us strength for the things and the battles that we face. God, I love you. And, Lord, I thank you for all that you've done. And, Lord, I pray that you would be with us in this place. In the name of Jesus, we do pray. Amen, amen, amen. Here in 2 Kings chapter 5, we've preached from this before years back. And some of you may know the story of Naaman, but just in case you don't, let me give all that to you here today. Naaman was a great man, as it says there in verse number 1. Naaman was strong. He was a mighty man. He was high ranking. In Syria, the king of Syria loved him and applauded him and celebrated him. He was great in valor. He was strong in all that he did. But there was one thing wrong with Naaman, and that he was a leper. Now, you guys remember back in 2020 when COVID was around and somebody would sniffle and we would excommunicate them? Good Lord, if you got choked up at Walmart and you had to cough, people would literally run away from you. Something like that, but leprosy was terrible. It was a painful disease. It was one that was truly hard on them. Not only would the body suffer, but they would send you away. It was very contagious. It would affect not just you, but your family, everybody around you. And so, as we look at Naaman here, being a leper, the king said, you need to go and get fixed. You know, you're important to us. You're important to our country. You're important to our army. And they'd heard from one of the handmaids that they said, there is a man of God named Elisha. And if you go to this man of God, I believe he can fix it. I believe he can take care of you. And Naaman says, all right, I'll go there. And he searches out Elisha and he goes to the tent of Elisha and he says, sir, could you help me? And Elisha sends out a servant and says, if you go and dip 7 times in the Jordan River, you shall be cleansed, you will be healed, and everything will be good in your life. Well, Naaman, and full of pride and stature and thinking of who he is, he stands, how dare this man named Elisha not even come out and, does he know who I am? Does he know who I come to his tent and he won't even come out and see me? And what happens here is Naaman is almost about to miss everything in his life because pride was going to keep him from it. One of the servants came in and said, hey, hold on. If it was some great, big, mighty thing, you would go and fight this army. You would go and scale that mountain. You would go and fight this animal to make sure you got whatever he needed. He's just asking you to go and dip 7 times. Would you not try? Naaman says, all right, I'll give it a chance. He goes and dips 7 times. He goes in, to the Jordan River. He follows the command, and there he is cleansed of his leprosy. God has given clear instruction on what to do. The healing was always there. It was going to take place, but it took Naaman to say, all right, I'm going to follow what God says. I see what God wants in my life, and if I want to be healed, I've got to do what he's requested. Today, I'd like to preach a little bit on this football Sunday, a little football-themed message titled, Making the Adjustments. A great football team can lose a game if a coach won't make the adjustments. And a mediocre team can beat a better team if they will listen to the adjustments that need to be made.
A lot can happen on a football field, more than just what one team can do or what another team can do. You've seen many times, last night I watched a great college game of Texas and Ohio State and came out in the first half. I thought there is zero chance. And don't call spoiler alert if you haven't watched it. You've already seen it anyways. It's fine. Ohio State comes out. They're winning. Everything's great. I thought, boy, they ain't even a point in me watching the second half of this game. It is over. But somewhere in halftime, some adjustments were made. They came out, and Texas played a better second half and came all the way back, beat the number one team in the country, and won by 1 point. Adjustments can change a lot of things in the course of a game, but it can change a lot of things in the course of your life. Today, God is trying to get a hold of you and say there's some adjustments that need to happen in your life. If you want to win the game of life, if you want to win certain events and certain things that's going on in your life, then maybe some tweaks and changes need to be done. Naaman is given the exact order of what needs to be followed for all to be right in his life. Nah, I'm going to keep doing the same exact thing that I've been doing. I don't want to change. I can't change. I'm not going to fix this. And if you don't plan to fix it, then what do you think is going to happen? Verse number 11, as you'd read in 2 Kings chapter 5, Naaman has finally came to some senses. It says, behold, I thought, I'm sorry, before he came to his senses, Naaman still in his full of pride and his selfish desire and selfish way, says, behold, I thought he will surely come out to me and stand and call on the name of the Lord his God and strike his hand over the place and recover the leper. What Naaman thought would happen is he would go visit Elisha, the man of God. Elisha would come out and give him a good old Benny Hinn right in the forehead and all would be well. Many of us today come to church and say, preacher, I don't want to change anything in my life, but yet I need things to get fixed. Preacher, I don't want to do anything different. I don't want to change how I'm living or change what I'm doing, but yet I need to get delivered from this. I need this fixed. I need this taken out. I need this healed. I need my marriage to be better. I need my kids to do right. I need all these things to be better, but I don't want to do anything different. I don't want to make adjustments. I don't want to change, but yet I want the circumstances around me to change. Today, Naaman did not get healing until he humbled himself and said, I'll follow the adjustments of what God has given me in my life. Naaman would have left and died of leprosy if he wouldn't have done something different. What makes you think things are going to change in your life if you don't do something different? Today, I've watched good football teams lose easy games because they did not make changes. They did not make adjustments. I've watched good Christian men and women lose to things in life because they would not follow the adjustments that needed to be in life. I read something this week. It's an old preacher. Someone came. A lady in the church had come to the old preacher and said, hey, preacher, if feel-good preaching's so wrong, why do so many people flock to it? And he said, well, let me explain it this way. When we finish a church dinner and the whole dessert table is wiped clean, but the salad is there left to be taken home, why? Because everybody loves what is sweet, and everybody will run to what tastes sweet, but they won't take in what is healthy. Every single one of us today know a salad is more healthy for you than what an apple pie might be. But praise God, every time Susan Bennett puts down them golden whatever, it's manna, it's sent straight from heaven. I don't know the name of it, but that's what I'm calling it from now on. I will fight you for one. Amen. But there's enough salad to take home for all of us, right? It's the same with preaching. It's the same with adjustments in your life. It's the same with trying to make changes in what matters. Today, it's easy to run to what feels good or what might even taste good, but it's not good for you. There's a difference in that. Today,
I just hope that you would stop for a second and look within your life and say, do I need to make some changes? Do I need

to get things fixed? Do I need to get things back in order in my life? The Bible is the playbook of your life. It contains every adjustment that you need to make. If something is wrong, you open this Bible, it'll help get it fixed. It'll show you what needs to be done. It'll show you what needs to be better. It will take everything that is wrong and it can still make it right. If I look at my life and say, you know what, something's off. And then I look at this Bible and say, you know what, I'm good. How can I be mad at God when all falls apart? We have a lot of Christians that are out of church on this very Sunday. Because it's God's fault things fell apart in their life. But yet he told them, just like Naaman, the exact instruction to follow. And they just wouldn't make the adjustments. They just wouldn't change to get things better. I get the honor to coach Owen's football team. And it's fun. I love it. I love screaming at people all weekend and nobody listening to me. I watch these kids and I say, hey, look, if you just do this, it'll work out. And then they'll go back here. Yes, coach. And they go right back out there and they do the exact same thing. Then I come to church and I say, if you just do this, it'd be a different outcome. And you do the exact same. I'm kidding. It's my favorite joke. I told it to myself a couple weeks back and I've laughed every time. What if in the middle of this life, our heavenly coach is trying to say, do this and things can be better? What if today God's trying to get your attention and say, if you just do some tweaks and do some changes and try to fix some things in your life, it could be better. Why wouldn't you want to fix it? Why wouldn't you want to try to win at the things in life? God did not create us to be miserable. He did not create us to fail at life over and over again. He did not create you to be depressed and just day in and day out full of anxiety, worries, and fears. That is not God's plan for your life. So why do we continue to follow in that path? When God is saying, here's what we can do to make some changes. Here's what we can do to make the adjustments and get things in better situations to where we can do what's right. We can make it work. We can get things fixed. Elisha gave this man some adjustments. If he wouldn't have made changes, he'd have died in his pride. Some of us hear the adjustments. We hear what we need to do. We've read the playbook. But yet we still aren't doing what is right. Today, my hope is that we would stop for just a moment and listen to our Heavenly Father. I'd like to share some adjustments both this morning and this evening on some things that we can do. Some things that we can change. Some things that we can get right and that we can get fixed in our life. And today I may not preach long and we'll preach the rest of it this evening, but that's what we're going to do. Or I may preach all of it here this morning and we'll just do something different tonight. I don't know yet. We'll just let the Lord decide. First thing here this morning is that we need to have an adjustment of our praise. As we look at Naaman and at the example of the adjustments that what need to be made, I'd like to give you another example of praise that needs to happen in our life here this morning. Many of us will praise God when all looks right. This morning, every single person that has a jersey or a t-shirt or donning the colors of your favorite football team. You know what's great? In week one of football, everybody's going to the Super Bowl, okay? Even the Cowboys think they're going to win it this year, right? I'm kidding. It's always their year every year. It's the good joke for everybody. But my hope is that we would stop for a moment. Everybody is excited today about their team. Because why? Because things look good. We haven't lost yet. Okay? And what's happening in our life is this. When all is well, we love to wear the colors.
When all is well, we are a fan and

0: 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When no problems are there, when our team's healthy, when we haven't created the excuse, all is great. But what happens when we start to lose? What happens when things aren't always going right? As a sports team, and sticking with the analogy and the theme of the day, it's easy when you're 0-0 to wear your collars and have some excitement. But if you're 0-17, you tuck this jersey in the bottom of the drawer. You don't want to see it. You don't want to look at it. You say, maybe next year. What happens to a lot of fair weather fans, so when things aren't going right, you go, you know what? My team's playing, but I'd rather watch somebody else. You know what? My team's on the TV and I could watch them, but I'd rather just do anything else than suffer for 4 hours and hate myself for being a grown man and letting a team that don't even know me control how I'm going to act the rest of the day. When you're a Bucks fan, it's hard every Sunday. I get it. One of my favorite all-time stories. 2 years or so ago, we went down. My oldest is a Bucks fan. That's why it's so easy to give them a hard time. We went and watched the Bucks play the Ravens at Raymond James Stadium. And the boys had Ashley's uncle's a season ticket holder. He bought them some of the chains and t-shirts when we got down there, and they're all wearing their Buck stuff. We get to go in early. We get to go on the boat. They're all excited. They got red everything on. We go to the store. They got to buy new hats, and all this is great. It's wonderful. We're sitting down there, and Bucks get the ball, start the game, drive down, score 7-0. All the stadium's just cheering. I say, well, it's okay. We'll get the ball too. And it don't go well for them. And about halfway through the third quarter, it's out of hand. I think we're up 17 or so. And my youngest, Zeke, knew that he had his Lamar Jackson jersey tucked in my back pocket. And all of a sudden, I feel tugging at my shorts. And I'm like, what in the world? And I look over, and Zeke's yanking out that jersey. He stands up and he puts that jersey on over top of all his red Buccaneer stuff, and he's going, yeah! If you're not that invested in your team, it gets real easy to switch when things aren't looking good. And hey, Christian, if you're not that invested in this, it gets real easy to switch when things aren't looking good. When the marriage isn't looking good, it gets real easy to start looking into other things. When work isn't too good, it gets real easy to come home and look for the bottle instead of your Bible. It gets real easy when life isn't giving you everything you thought it should to just sit down and say, why in the world am I even trying? Today, if you're not that invested, guess what? It gets real easy to start switching. It's real easy to start rooting for the other team. And some of us today are teetering back and forth on where we're at. Today, as we showed Naaman as an example of how to make some adjustments, I'd like to tell you Acts chapter 16. I think Paul and Silas is thrown in jail. You don't have to turn there. I'll tell you all about it. As they went preaching the word of God, sharing the gospel with all that is around, they are thrown in jail for doing the work of God. I think if anybody could sit in the bottom of that jail cell and go, you know what? I think I'm done with this. Paul and Silas had a real good opportunity. It's not that they were, you know, look, I could give you a lot of modern examples of preachers doing wrong things, okay? It's not that they were doing right in the public eye and doing wrong in the private eye. It's not that they got caught up in some things doing, you know, and they got thrown in jail. Look, that we got preachers right now that have done everything wrong and people trying to justify their actions in prison right now for doing wrong. Well, Paul and Silas in prison, no, those people belong in prison for the rest of their life because they did wrong. Paul and Silas did everything right and was wrongfully accused and convicted. And sitting in the bottom, in the inner cell of this jail cell, with their hands and feet in chains, It'd been real easy for them to go, you know what? I'm switching teams. I followed God, and this is where God led me. I tried to do right, and God, you failed me. Can I tell you here today, God's never failed anybody, no matter what the circumstances may look like. And today you might sit there and think, you know what, this don't look good right now. And I don't think I'm where I need to be. And I don't think life's gave me the proper lemons for my lemonade. And I don't think everything's how it should be in life. But you know what, there comes a point where your praise should not change depending on what's happening to you in your life.
1: Amen.
0: Paul and Silas sitting in the bottom chain, they're looking at each other, and it's not, you know what, when I get out of here, I'm going to the first bar I see. When I get out of here, I'm going as far away from God as I can. When I get out of here, I'm running in every other direction. You know what they did? Hey, you know what? When I get out of here, where are we going to go preach next? When we get out of here, I wonder who else would want to hear the gospel. Hey, wait, wasn't it the gospel that God has put in here? Yeah. And if we get thrown in here again, you know what? It'll be all right. Some of us, the first time something went wrong, well, I ain't doing that again. Can I share something with you real quick? You say, you know what? I'm going to leave this place, and the first person I see, I'm going to tell them about Jesus Christ. Can I share with you? That person may not want to hear about Jesus Christ. And then what? I'm done with that. No. You go tell this world about Jesus, guess what? Many of them don't want to hear about Jesus. A lot of them done made their minds up where they're going. They can care less what you want and how you explain it to them. My prayer is that it not stop you. Because God's worthy of your praise no matter what. Today, some of us got to make some adjustments because we come to church and say, you know what? I'll testify when all is well. I'll come sing when all is well. When we stand and we all sing together, when life is good, I know my name is there. And we just letting it flow. When things aren't right,

Did God change on you? Oh, preacher, you don't know what I'm going. You don't know the fight we had in the car on the way here. I do, because I've been there. I love you. That's right. We used to drive to church. Don't you worry. And we fought walking to church. All right? So come on now. I get it. You say, preacher, you don't know all that's wrong in my life. You don't know what's going on. But God is still right in your life. And when you come to this place, you start to make some adjustments. Oh, you can be as miserable as you want to be today. I promise you that. You can walk out of here just as terrible, just as downtrodden, just as ready to give up as you want. Or you can walk in this place and make some adjustments and say, you know what? God's still worthy of my praise here this morning. I know, I truly know. My name is there. Praise the Lord. Amen. Preacher, you missed the key. I don't care. Don't judge my singing. I ain't even heard y'all sing. It's still good no matter what. Paul and Silas down in the bottom, they didn't sit there and say, I'm ready to quit. They said, I'd rather have Jesus than silver or gold. I'd rather be his than have riches untold. Preacher, you made a good choice, audibling to talking it instead of singing it. I'd rather have Jesus than worldwide fame. I'd rather be true to his holy name. Today, as you sit there, you don't want to know what happened when Paul and Silas started. God didn't say, hey, if you praise, I'm going to shake the foundations of the earth. They didn't know what he was about to do. They didn't know what was about to happen. But they said, God, you're worthy of our praise no matter what. And down in the bottom of that jail cell, things started to shake and things started to rattle. And God said, from the praise at the bottom of the core of this earth, I'm going to shake the foundations of it all. I'm going to start to turn loose everything that this world holds tight. And I'm thankful today that the praise of man given to God in all his glory can still shake some things that's wrong in your life. Say, preacher, I don't know how this is going to get fixed. Praise God anyways. Preacher, I don't know how this is going to turn around. Be like Paul and Silas and praise God anyways. He shook up the foundation.

You can sit there. Things aren't going to change. Praising God isn't about what God's giving us. Praising God is about what we are giving Him. For far too long, churches have sat there and only praised God when we felt He's worthy of it. When everything's right in my life, I'll praise God. When everything's good in this world, I'll praise God. When the check clears and all the bills are paid and we can still go get this, then I'll praise God. When the vacation can happen, I'll praise God. When all this comes together, then I'll praise God. What happens when none of that happens? What happens when everything starts to fall apart in your life? Today, I want you to know God's still worthy of your praise. No matter what's going on in your life. Naaman would have never got deliverance if he didn't make an adjustment. If he didn't try to get something different. Whenever he listened to the heavenly coach say, hey, you know what? You need to do this in order to get that. He said, all right, I don't want to, but I'm going to do it. Today you might sit here and say, you know what? I don't want to do that, preacher. Praising God's never really been my thing. I'm not giving you the game plan on how to praise God. I like to shout. Maybe you don't. I like to raise my hand. I like to clap my hands. I like to say praise the Lord. Maybe you don't. But today there's got to be some sort of praise come out of your body. Oh, what's the Publisher's Clearinghouse knocked on your door and handed you over $1 million check. Thank you, I appreciate it. Don't you dare tell me you have no emotion. Because today I'm going to put a camera in your living room while your team's on the TV. Don't tell me you have no emotion for God when you have all the emotion for this world. Hey, look, I'm going to shout in my house at my TV, but I'm also shouting for my God no matter what's happening. I'm not telling you not to yell at your TV, even though they can't hear you. I'm not telling you not to praise for your team, your local teams, for what have you. I'm not telling you not to do those things. I'm just saying you should give as much to God as what you're giving to those things of this world. Today, it's time for some adjustments in our life. I've watched good teams lose easy games because too much pride and they wouldn't make changes. I've watched too many Christians lose the game of life because they were too prideful and wouldn't make the adjustments. Today, you know the game plan. You know what needs to be done. So why don't we do it? You know the fix that can happen in your life. God's already told you how good things can be. He's done showed you where He wants to take you. He done showed you all that He wants to give you in this life. So why won't we say, all right, Lord, I'll follow Your game plan. I'll follow Your adjustments. I'll follow the changes that need to happen in my life. Today, why won't you do that? Today, why not come to an altar and say, you know what, God, I'm ready to get some things fixed in my life. I'm ready to get things right in my life. I'm ready to get things back in order. I know what's wrong in my life. God, help me get it right. Lord, I'm going to praise You today. I'm going to praise You tomorrow. Lord, if You don't shake the foundations and the core of it all and release me and fix it, God, I'm still going to praise You. God, I'm going to praise You no matter what happens, no matter the outcome, no matter whether they change, I change, or whoever or whatever changes around me. God, I'm going to praise You no matter what. There needs to be some adjustments in our praise. Tonight, I pray You come back. We got the adjustments in our priorities, our perspective, and our practice. My hope is that you come back and say, Lord, I need those adjustments. You say, well, why'd You tell people? Because now they may not come. Preacher, I done got the

cliff notes of the version. I'll make up the rest of what I wanted to say. Well, that's not preaching, and that's not what you need. If what governs you is only what you tell yourself, you'll never make correct adjustments. As long as you say, you know what, here's what I feel is good and right in my life, and this is what I want to do, you're never going to make the right adjustments. I'm not saying I know everything. I barely know anything. But all I ask is that you listen to this dear preacher try to help you. Give you a little bit more salad instead of the desserts. Share with you a little bit more what you need in your life and how to help you and the adjustments that need to be made. And you say, you know what, preacher, I'm going to come back and hear the rest of it. Because I know where my life is. I know where God wants it to be. And God, you're going to help me get there. Miss Mary Becky, if y'all come. Today, this is your invitation. 0 point in preaching a message without an invitation. God has spoke to hearts. He's told you to make adjustments. Preacher, I can't go to that altar. Naaman thought he couldn't go to the Jordan River either. Preacher, I can't do that. I'm just visiting today. Well, I'm new here. I've only been here a few times. Preacher, I can't come. I've been here 40, 50 years. And? Today's the day to make an adjustment, no matter how long you've been in this church. There's people that's been in here longer than you've been in years than you've been here in minutes. And you know what? Both can still make adjustments. And my prayer is today that you would simply say, Lord, I need to get things fixed. Lord, I'm going to trust you and I'm going to come. Lord, I'm going to trust you and I'm going to make some adjustments and I'm going to come and I'm going to praise you no matter what. Maybe today is not the day that we come and ask for a thing, but today is the day that we come and give God glory for everything in our life. Today, would we simply say, God, you're still worthy, you're still good, and God, I just want to praise you here today. Heavenly Father, we thank you for this morning. We thank you for all that you've done. Lord, I just ask right now that you'd come. Be with us. Give us strength to walk an aisle. Lord, give us clarity to see that you are the one that's given the adjustments in our life. God, I pray that you would help. Help us, Lord, here today to be able to stand, to be able to walk, to be able to come and gather around an altar and say, God, you are worthy of my praise. Help us not to sit on it here today, but help us to move and to come. In the name of Jesus, we pray. Amen. Let's stand to our feet. Let's come gather around. Just as I am, page 81. Let's sing here this morning.

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3: Here's the Metro News AccuWeather forecast. Today will be mostly cloudy and humid with a thunderstorm expected this afternoon, reaching a high of 82. Tonight there will be an evening thunderstorm in some areas, otherwise staying mostly cloudy with a low of 65. Tomorrow expect some sunshine early, turning cloudy later with a heavy thunderstorm possible and still humid with a high of 81. Tuesday will be cloudy and cooler with a few showers and thunderstorms, heaviest later in the day and a high of 70. For Metro News, I'm meteorologist Joe Lundberg.

0: Week number 5 of the high school football season finds the Nicholas County Grizzlies on the road again at Oak Hill to take on the Red Devils. Clint and TG with the call beginning at 6:50. The kickoff is set for 7. Then after the game, it's high school game night with Fred and Dave. The Richwood Lumberjacks, after a much-deserved week off, are back at home against Pocahontas County. Bill Wise and the coach, Eric Blankenship, with the call at 7:30 on the Lumberjack Channel. And it's Webster versus Summers, the Highlanders and the Bobcats. Friday night on the Highlander Channel, Randy and Steve with the call at 6:50. 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
1: Here's the Metro News AccuWeather forecast. Today will be mostly cloudy and humid with a thunderstorm expected this afternoon, reaching a high of 82. Tonight there will be an evening thunderstorm in some areas, otherwise staying mostly cloudy with a low of 65. Tomorrow expect some sunshine early, turning cloudy later with a heavy thunderstorm possible and still humid with a high of 81. Tuesday will be cloudy and cooler with a few showers and thunderstorms, heaviest later in the day and a high of 70. For Metro News, I'm meteorologist Joe Lundberg.

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That's Megan Maroney on the show that gets you inside country music. Am I okay? Hey, y'all, it's Kelly Sutton here, and I sure hope you are doing okay this weekend. If you're not, don't worry. We've got some country music on the way that's going to make it even better. I have 3 hours of the hottest country songs all lined up with the latest news and conversations with some of your favorite artists sprinkled in between, all from right here in Music City. Temperatures have not cooled off this week. In fact, it's really, really hot here. We're making our way through September, and I have been hoping for a chill in the air. Meanwhile, Luke Combs is dealing with a different kind of cold.

0: on Y'all Access. That's Cold as You. This is the show that gets you inside country music, and we've got a big album release to celebrate. Riley Green's new album, That's Just Me, is out now. This album has a total of 19 new songs on it, including a few he's already released. My Way, Go Again with Hannah McFarland, and his latest single, Think As You Drunk. Now, I'm going to be talking with Riley all about this new project on next week's episode of my podcast, Country Heat Weekly. 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
1: I don't think I ever dreamed about any of this. Maybe as a kid when I was riding on the road with my Sony Walkman on, I was listening to music going, man, it'd be cool to be like Eric Clapton, you know, on stage playing guitar. And then when I started writing songs and realized I might could have a music career, then, you know, those dreams kind of started to come into play then. And there were moments like playing the Opry or playing Red Rocks and selling out shows, going on major tours. But as far as acting and the voice and stuff like that, I never thought television or movies or anything like that would ever be something I'd be a part of. So it's really one of those things I got to kind of sit back and take in every once in a while, especially right now because there's so much going on.
0: In honor of that new album being out now, here's Riley with Think As You Drunk.

Ella Langley on Y'all Access. I think by now she's learned it's best just to be her record-breaking self. It's Kelly in Nashville. And just a heads up, if you're planning to see Co Wetzel on his Night Champion tour, he had to cancel a few upcoming dates due to a family emergency. He scrapped this past Wednesday's show in Wilmington, North Carolina, and he's canceling two October shows, the 22nd in Knoxville and the 23rd in Greensboro, North Carolina. Hopefully everything's okay and he can get back on the road whenever he's ready. Here's Co on Y'all Access right now with Hurts Like You.

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0: Old Dominion on Y'all Access, making your weekend a little bit sweeter. It's Kelly here, and I saw that Cody Johnson has a very cool event coming up, the Kojo, a competition that features elite ropers competing for championship titles and prize money. Now, Cody was a rodeo guy back before he was a singer, so you can see this is a passion for him. It's happening October the 10th in Belton, Texas, with a charity gala happening the night before. And in fitting cowboy fashion, Cody's on Y'all Access right now with Horseback.
1: He's a ranch hand in a pinch, man. Hotter than the red on the cattle brand. Cause she's a gold digger with a quick trigger. A cast iron skillet swinging lid flipper.

0: just want my horseback.
1: That is one way to travel. Cody Johnson with Horseback. You know, Stella Lefty knows a thing or two about horseback riding. She recently got a taste of the rodeo life at Bulls, Bands, and Barrels in North Charleston, South Carolina. It's a bull riding rodeo event that she performed at, and she got to ride a horse around the ring during some free time. You can find all the pictures over on her Instagram. Today, though, she's back on the train, headed to Boston. On a train.

Stella Lefty on Y'all Access, taking the train to Boston. Now, as we know, Dierks Bentley usually prefers to get around by plane. He's typically flying himself. In real life, he has his pilot's license, and he often shares photos and videos from some of his flights. I just want to preface, though, the character that Dierks plays in this song is not flying the plane. He's just keeping the flight attendants busy.

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6: weather. Here's the Metro News AccuWeather forecast. Today will be mostly cloudy and humid with a thunderstorm expected this afternoon, reaching a high of 82. Tonight there will be an evening thunderstorm in some areas, otherwise staying mostly cloudy with a low of 65. Tomorrow, expect some sunshine early, turning cloudy later with a heavy thunderstorm possible and still humid with a high of 81. Tuesday will be cloudy and cooler with a few showers and thunderstorms, heaviest later in the day and a high of 70. For Metro News, I'm meteorologist Joe Lundberg.

Kane Brown on Y'all Access, dealing with a backseat driver, but I have a feeling he's okay with it. You've got Y'all Access, and we've got a bit of a transportation theme going here. That's perfect for any road trips that might be happening this weekend. All right, let's keep it going. Here's Bailey Zimmerman cruising in his Chevy Silverado.

0: Bailey Zimmerman on Y'all Access with Chevy Silverado. He's definitely a truck guy, as most country guys are. Although, he does have a really swanky Corvette convertible. We've seen it. Maren Morris is a little bit more vintage. She prefers an 80s Mercedes. You may recall this song was on her debut album, Hero, which turned 10 years old this year. She stopped by my podcast, Country Heat Weekly, to celebrate.
1: The things I've achieved and the fan base that I've cultivated and the trust that we have with each other over the years and the adaptations of touring post-COVID, like with a baby, and just really like riding the wave has been probably my proudest moment of any of the like, you know, accolades or shows, is like knowing that no matter what sort of ebb and flow, like I've survived it.
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Lainey Wilson, making sure she's got all the important things. 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And you've got y'all access with me, Kelly Sutton. I have so much coming up for you this hour. More music is on the way, of course, from Jelly Roll, Shaboozy, and more. But first, your y'all access pass lets you listen in to a chat producer Jay had with Drew Baldridge. His new album, Farm Faith Family, is out, and we got the scoop on it, plus a really cool hometown event that he's doing this weekend. It's all coming up in just a few. Dylan Scott is on right now with Dear Big City.

0: Drew Baldridge is in studio with us, and you brought new music. Thank you for stopping by.
1: Hey, thanks for having me.
0: The album is called Farm Faith Family. Did you have the title and build the album around it, or did you name the album once you had the whole collection put together?
1: Well, I started writing songs, and I knew I always wanted to have a concept album, something that people could dive in and get to know me a little better than... Right, you know, for the longest time, I was the guy that sang She's Somebody's Daughter. Mm-hmm. And I wanted people to latch on to something a little more than that. And so I wrote a song called Farm Faith Family. And funny enough, the song didn't even make the album. Found out, you know, hey, these are three pillars that I really stand for. And I grew up on a farm and three missions that I really advocate for. I love farmers. My brother still farms. My cousins farm. You know, faith is always a big part of my life. Family, I have a 4-month-old and a 3-year-old. So family, we are in it over here. And when I was looking down at the songs that we were already writing, they were already hitting all three of these pillars in such a unique and special way. I'm so proud of this. I've worked so hard for years. I was an independent artist for a long time, and this is my first ever major label release with a major label behind it. Not funding it myself, not putting it out alone, having a team is a big deal. So I hope people can hear themselves in this record and, you know, find something in these batch of songs that change you in a great way.
0: Well, I think they will. And I don't know if you know this, but Kelly's from Indiana.
1: Oh, okay.
0: And I'm from Illinois.
1: Nice.
0: So shout out to everybody listening on Hog Country back home. This album, the best way I can describe it is that it feels like a big Midwestern hug.
1: Oh, well, thank you for saying that, because I'm a Midwestern boy, you know, growing up in Southern Illinois. And I think it hits all the aspects of my life, and I thank all those people where I come from. And we're actually doing, you know, we're doing an album release party the 19th. I mean, on the day right after the album comes out. And so we're doing it in Illinois, in my hometown. Thousands of people come out. We have so much fun, and we're going to play this album songs for the first time and sign CDs, sign vinyls, whatever anybody gets, and take pictures. And you're right. It is like a Midwestern hug. I love that you said that.

0: glad you mentioned the show back home because according to the 2020 census, Patoka had a population of 525 people. Where does one play a show in Patoka, Illinois?
1: Well, the good thing is there's lots of fields and lots of open space because there's not a lot of people. So we actually play it in the downtown. There used to be like a lot of buildings downtown. There used to be a train track that ran through there, but now there's nothing. It's just kind of open, like a couple acre open lots in the downtown of Patoka. So I just put a stage up right in the middle of town. I fence it in. I bring in all the sound. It's really special. We get to raise money for local charities. We get to raise money for the Little League baseball team. We've done that for the last couple of years and helping them fund some things. And it is kind of just my way to give back to the community. We kind of fund it all myself. I bring in other bands, bring in local artists, give them a chance to be highlighted and spotlighted. And it is something I've done now. I think this is the fourth year we've done it. And it just gets better every year. It's just so special to bring something like that to a town that doesn't get anything. Like when I was growing up in, like you said, 525, when I was growing up there, we had to go to St. Louis to get a concert, which is almost 90 miles, an hour and a half to go see music. And now they get this in their backyard. They get to see a big stage with lights and like.
0: Is there a Home of Drew Baldridge sign?
1: The first year we did this, they gave me a Home of Drew Baldridge sign, which was pretty cool. Hometown of Drew Baldridge. And that was something that was always at the top of my list of goals in music was like the hometown to say. Home of Drew Baldridge, which is funny to think about. But yeah, it's there.
0: That's awesome.

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0: The good news for Shaboozy fans is he's playing Stagecoach next year. And speaking of Stagecoach, we'll talk to one of the headliners for 2027 coming up a little later this hour. Hey, y'all, it's Kelly Sutton in Nashville with some real talk here. Cody Johnson is a very talented musician. He says there is one instrument he has never attempted to play, even though he loves it.
1: The steel guitar has to be my favorite musical instrument. It's because it's so complicated. It's like trying to do trigonometry, and I don't want to do trigonometry. I'd just rather play my six strings. I learned how to play drums first, and then came the bass guitar, and then the guitar. But, man, there's nothing like a steel guitar. And when used the right way, I think a steel guitar is just, like, the most beautiful sound in the world.
0: It does seem like a complex instrument. I wouldn't even know how to make the first note. This song by Cody certainly has some steel guitar twang in it. Here is The Fall.

Ella Langley and Morgan Wallen on Y'all Access. I can't love you anymore. This is the show that gets you inside country music. So glad to have you here. So Russell Dickerson and his wife Kaylee just celebrated their oldest son Remington's 6th birthday. Happy birthday, little guy. I hope they had a good time celebrating. By the way, the Dickersons are expanding their family this year. Baby number 3 is on the way. Now, Russell isn't slowing down anytime soon on tour. He's got to build the diaper fund back up. You're going to find him in Oklahoma City next weekend.

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0: Y'all Access with Kelly Sutton will return in a moment.
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7: Here's the Metro News AccuWeather forecast. Tonight, expect mostly cloudy skies with warm and humid conditions, along with a couple of showers and a thunderstorm. The low will be around 66. Tomorrow, anticipate mostly cloudy and humid weather with a thunderstorm possible in the afternoon. The high will reach 82. Tomorrow night, there could be an evening thunderstorm in some areas. Otherwise, it will be mostly cloudy with a low of 64. On Monday, there will be some sunshine to start, but it will turn cloudy with a chance of a thunderstorm later on. It will remain humid with a high of 77. For Metro News, I'm meteorologist Jason Caterina.

0: Thomas Rhett on Y'all Access. Look what God gave her. It's Kelly Sutton in Nashville. So not only does Riley Green have a new album out this weekend, but he also shared some huge news earlier this week. He's going to be one of the headliners at the 2027 Stagecoach Festival. Last year, he was direct support for Lainey Wilson, but his set was canceled by a freak storm that blew through.
1: It was crazy. I mean, like, first off, people that weren't there, like, ah, man, it got some wind. It was, like,
2: it
1: dangerously
2: was terrifying.
1: Yeah, I mean, so the fact that nobody was injured, that yes. You know, and that everybody left, you know, it's a crazy amount of people to try to get out of a place, and then not only that, but to get back into a place. But the crowd that came back was great. Super glad they got to see, you know, Lainey perform, and very, very classy of Lainey to get Little Big Town and me up there to do a song. That was really nice of her, and you always want to be able to play the show, so I'm glad that fans got something that night, and I'm looking forward to going back.
0: Riley headlines the first night of Stagecoach, with Zach Topp headlining Saturday night and Garth Brooks wrapping it all up on Sunday. Other acts on the bill include Kelly Clarkson, Shaboozey, Dasha, and a late-night set from Florida Georgia Line. Might as well make travel plans for Stagecoach now, don't you think? April 23rd through the 25th in Indio, California.

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Luke Combs on Y'all Access with a new one. That's Rethink Some Things. It's Kelly Sutton here in Nashville with your Y'all Access Pass, the very latest in country music, including an exclusive chat with Drew Baldridge. It's coming up. Plus, we're going to be hearing from Cole Swindell. Megan Maroney is joining in on the fun right now. Here she is with Medicine.

0: Megan Maroney on the show that gets you inside country music. That's medicine. Cole Swindell has spent his summer out on the road, including a recent show at Red Rocks Amphitheater, which he said is a night he'll never forget. This tour has reminded him why he does this.
1: Other than missing the girls at home, it's been nice to get back in front of the fans, and it just reminds you this is why, you know, I love this, is just being out, being in front of the fans and feeling that energy.
0: Cole's tour dates are coming to a close soon, though. He played in Chicago and Lincoln, Nebraska this weekend. He's got one last show in El Paso, Texas at Way Out West Fest. That's happening next Saturday. Here's Cole on Y'all Access Now with Girl Dad.

Cole Swindell's latest, That's Girl Dad. Such a sweet song for his daughter and to his late dad. Hey, y'all, it's Kelly Sutton here. And speaking of girl dads, I want to send a huge congratulations out to singers Mitchell Tenpenny and Megan Patrick. They just welcomed their first child, a girl they named Ember James. She came into the world September the 1st, and they shared some adorable photos over on social media. So very sweet. Congratulations to the whole family.

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Blake Shelton on Y'all Access, I'll Name the Dogs. And I want to send out some love to Blake and Gwen Stefani. They just said goodbye to their dog, Betty, who died earlier this month. She was 18. Gwen shared a video with some super sweet moments from their life with Betty. She seemed like the best girl. All right, everybody, I'm going to keep the music going for your weekend here on Y'all Access. Here's Lauren Elena and Chase Matthew with All My Exes. Another

0: Helena and Chase Matthew on Y'all Access with me, Kelly Sutton. Drew Baldridge's new album, Farm Faith Family, is out this weekend, and your Y'all Access Pass lets you listen in as producer Jay chats with him all about the project.
1: When you're looking down the track listing for this album, you see a song called Maker's Mark, and you instantly know, oh, that's a drinking song.
2: Yes.
1: But plot twist.
2: Plot twist, for sure. Yes, big plot twist. That is a song I wrote after She's Somebody's Daughter went number one, and it was kind of like, okay, you did that. Like, cool. Like, what's it? Yes, the song hopefully changed a lot of people's lives and was a big part of a lot of people's lives, but it hit me one day, like, when I get up in heaven and I meet Jesus and I'm sitting across from him, you're like, yo, God, I got a number one song. And he's like, okay, cool. What did you do for our kingdom? What was the gospel? What did you share? Where were you good? Where was your love? And that's where this song came from.
1: How did you connect with Ann Wilson?
2: So funny enough, I did a podcast with Matthew West and we became buddies. And when I wrote this song, I was talking to my manager and stuff. He's like, man, it just really feels like a duet. And I think we should get somebody in the Christian space. And I started looking at people and I was like, guys, I know the perfect person, Ann. I like, she's in the country space, but also in the Christian space, kind of like me. We both love God. We're in the same spot of our life. And Matthew, I knew Matthew managed her and they were close. So I just texted Matthew and said, hey, I got this song. Do you think Ann would want to be on it? He hit me right back. He's like, man, this song's incredible. Like that would be a blessing to have Ann on it. And so me and Ann have gotten closer and done videos together. And she's been such a big part of this song and opened her, you know, fan base, my music, to a whole new fan base that's never heard of us, and vice versa, never heard of Ann. And it's just been a great collaboration.
3: I used to want my name in lights. I was driven by the drive, not knowing where the lonely road was leading.

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2: 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Like, I've been going so hard. I have two boys. I want to have Thanksgiving off. I want to enjoy my Christmas with my family, be home for that. Last year we were part of the Macy's Day Parade, so I didn't get to have Thanksgiving at home. And so really just rest that we need. And we put a lot of time into this album, being on the road. My wife is like, all right, it's time to be a husband and a dad. And I'm really looking forward to that.
1: Well, congratulations on all the good things. And thank you for stopping by the All Access Studios.
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9: Here's the Metro News AccuWeather forecast. Tonight, expect mostly cloudy skies with warm and humid conditions, along with a couple of showers and a thunderstorm. The low will be around 66. Tomorrow, anticipate mostly cloudy and humid weather with a thunderstorm possible in the afternoon. The high will reach 82. Tomorrow night, there could be an evening thunderstorm in some areas. Otherwise, it will be mostly cloudy with a low of 64. On Monday, there will be some sunshine to start, but it will turn cloudy with a chance of a thunderstorm later on. It will remain humid with a high of 77. For Metro News, I'm meteorologist Jason Caterina.

0: Kane Brown on Y'all Access. That's woman. Kelsey Ballerini just celebrated her birthday last week, and she did so in style with her friends down in the British Virgin Islands. She posted a photo on her story from celebrations at the Soggy Dollar Bar and a photo of her on a boat captioned another trip around the sun. You know, there's no baggage allowed in the islands. I mean, except for your suitcase, of course. Just drinks, fun, and sun. Here's Kelsey.
1: I

0: You've got Y'all Access with me, Kelly Sutton. I'm so glad to have you here. And I am looking forward to Max McNown's new album, Leave on a Light. It's coming out next weekend. There are 17 tracks in all. Max recently talked to me about the writing process for the album and how it was different from previous projects.
1: Everything that the fans and whoever listens to me has heard or have heard has been me figuring out how to write. Because I've just been writing and releasing and writing and releasing and just kind of touring and writing and just going and going and going. And the reason that this album was different is because I felt as though I'd made it to a point where I could take a breath for a second and I could write a bunch of songs and really intentionally design the album. And
0: okay,
1: so
0: for this
1: album, I had about 6 weeks at home and I wrote about 4 to 5 days a week, every week for that time. And so we ended up stockpiling about 45 songs and we chose 17 with maybe a couple surprises that'll come out after the album. But
0: I love this latest song of his. In fact, it gets stuck in my head. I'm not even mad about it. Here's Max McNown with Done For. They say

0: He's going to be the first concert at Nashville's brand new Nissan Stadium next summer. Kenny Chesney on Y'all Access. His original Vibe Room tour will hit 19 stadiums, including two that he's playing in for the very first time. It's Kelly Sutton, and I'm heading out for the weekend, but I'm chatting with Kenny this week all about his new album. So come back next week, and I'll give you all the scoop.
1: 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Well, you should be. 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
2: Here's the Metro News AccuWeather forecast. Tonight, expect a chance of thunderstorms in some areas early on, transitioning to mostly cloudy skies and staying warm with a low of 66. Tomorrow, anticipate intervals of sunshine giving way to increasing cloud cover, accompanied by the possibility of a strong thunderstorm, all amidst humid conditions and a high of 80. Tomorrow night, there's a chance of thunderstorms during the evening, followed by mainly cloudy conditions overnight and a low of 64. As for Tuesday, the day will be overcast and cooler with a few showers and thunderstorms, with the most intense activity expected later in the day, reaching a high of 72. For Metro News, I'm meteorologist Jason Catarina.

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7: Here's the Metro News AccuWeather forecast. Tonight, expect a chance of thunderstorms in some areas early on, transitioning to mostly cloudy skies and staying warm with a low of 66. Tomorrow, anticipate intervals of sunshine giving way to increasing cloud cover, accompanied by the possibility of a strong thunderstorm, all amidst humid conditions and a high of 80. Tomorrow night, there's a chance of thunderstorms during the evening, followed by mainly cloudy conditions overnight and a low of 64. As for Tuesday, the day will be overcast and cooler with a few showers and thunderstorms, with the most intense activity expected later in the day, reaching a high of 72. For Metro News, I'm meteorologist Jason Caterina.

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4: Thanks, Bill, and we are back for another Sunday night right here on the Maloney Sports Report inside Maloney's Pub on Church Street. Tonight, we talk to Webster Middle School football and Summersville Middle School soccer and football as well. Hello, everyone. I'm Grant Kuiper, joined as always by Steve Ferguson, and we are so happy to be with you for another Sunday night. Steve, it's great to be back.
5: Yeah, you know, it was a great action weekend with college football going on, high school football going on, and, you know, it all starts at Biddy Ball or at the Little League, but then it's that middle school. Middle school is where they all come together. They've been at great different grade schools. This is really where you develop football. So we're very privileged. We're gonna talk to Sean Carpenter, assistant coach, and the head coach Kenny Green here with Webster County Sports, and we're going to talk a lot of middle school football. We may talk basketball. We'll just talk about a lot of things. I really admire these coaches for working with these young kids.
4: And yeah, like you said, middle school is the start where all the kids get together from that little league or bitty league, and they become together, and that's where you really see them develop is at that middle school age. So, like you said, we are joined by Kenny and Sean. And, guys, I just want to ask you this. You all, I believe, have played about 2 games so far in the season. Is that correct? Or 3 games, okay. So tell us a little bit about how the season's been. And, you know, middle school, you only get 6 games in the regular season. So what is it like, you know, you're midway through your season, what is it like having a short season like that but making sure the kids still develop?
6: For me, it's a shortened process. I mean, we try to get things done quicker. We try to get them ready quicker. We got even preparation week. We're a day short because we play on Thursdays. It's a lot to put in, but the kids, if you get them focused, get them working, they seem to adapt well. We run a lot of things defensively. I do mostly defense stuff. We run a lot of different formations. The kids do well picking it up. Probably exceeded my expectations as far as picking up the progressions and all that stuff. Like I said, again, it's just getting them prepared, getting them to work together in a short time frame makes it a little tough sometimes, but the kids adapt well.
4: What are the numbers? How many kids do you all have about out this year?
7: We've got 33 kids right now. Just a good number for us. In the past, we've not had near that. We got 11 sixth graders, 11 seventh graders, and 11 eighth graders. So, yeah, we got good numbers, just young and football years, really.
4: Well, that's good, though, too, that it's, like, evenly spread out, like you said, 11 in each grade. And I think that's good, though, too. 33, that's a pretty good number. Steve, you got anything?
5: Yeah, we were talking a little bit before we went on air about the Webster demographics as much as anything. And talk to us a little bit about your schedule. You practice Monday through Monday, Tuesday, Wednesday. You usually play on Thursday night. You usually take, like, Friday off. But about where some of these kids actually travel from and how you do the time management and stuff?
6: As far as travel time, we have several kids that are close to the high school, but we have a couple, two or three that I know live over towards the Diana Hacker Valley way. It really puts a lot on them. As far as activity buses, the school does well with that, getting them home and to and from practice, but it just speaks volume about some of the kids that put that much time in practice. then travel home, and then, you know, maintain their grades and stuff. And we got a few of those, and it's nice to see that they're dedicated. It takes special dedication.
7: And I'll echo that, and say to our grandparents and parents do a great job getting kids to and from practice.
6: Absolutely.
7: Make sure these kids get fed and stuff. They're a big help also.
6: Yes.
5: It takes a lot more than – people don't understand that. It takes more than just the coaches and the kids. There's a lot of support staff between your athletic department as well as the parents and stuff to do that.
4: So you all play your games at the high school field, correct?
6: Correct.
4: But do you also practice there as well, or do you practice somewhere different?
7: Yes, we have a practice field that sets up from the high school, and, of course, we use the main field as well. Kind of split time with the high school football team. Of course, we have the band, you know, also we share it, basically.
5: We're going to have to talk a little bit about, of course, you all really can't control that. You got to play who's in front of you, whatever. And I know you're in the conference, and Sharon's the athletic director. You got to schedule when you schedule, but you guys kind of started out with a really tough schedule this year. And when you're trying to develop the younger kids, sometimes that's a challenge. You want to talk a little bit about that, Kenny?
7: I'm glad you said that. I got on the share a little bit, not really, but I was like, man, we had to open up at Wahama. You know, the bus ride in itself is that's over a 3-hour bus ride for us, and those kids up there, they're men up there. You know, that was tough. It's a tough way getting up there, ride on a bus that don't even have air conditioning with 30-some kids on it. You know, that was that was an adventure in itself. We got up there, you know, and like I said, then week two we come out and we host Summersville, another tough team, you know, man, big team, physical team. So, but we got to play who's in front of us in the conference for sure, though.
4: So you had, like you said, Wahama, Summersville. Who was that third team you played?
6: Third team we played was Braxton County.
4: Okay.
6: Just like I was talking a little bit before we got on air, you know, with that thunderous schedule that we started out on, and we have 10 players that have played some sports, football over the years. Trying to find an identity with juggernauts in front of you, it sometimes slows down progression. We've adapted, overcome some adversities by facing Wahama, facing a very big, tough, talented Summersville team. That's been a big obstacle for us, is getting in there and keeping these kids focused and stuff. And, you know, we thought we were prepared for Braxton. We come out, and Braxton, they're a decent little team. We thought we should have played better against them. And, you know, they just come out and kind of got that first score and kind of put a little damper on us a little bit. So, you know, our kids are – we got big numbers, and that's great. But we figured it up, and we were talking that maybe 10 – of those kids have played previous ball, some of the sixth graders. I don't know that everybody understands the maturity level between a sixth grader and an eighth grader, because we would love to get those kids on the field, but when you're facing juggernauts that's got monstrous kids, it's a safety issue.
5: Yes.
6: We worry about their safety because we don't want to get them hurt. We want them to love the game of football like I did growing up, and we want them to progress into it naturally, not force them into something. But, yeah, that tough schedule was – but, you know, the kids are still working, they're still grinding, and that's all I can ask for.
5: Yeah, you know, when you're talking a little bit about that, Coach Green, about your wanting to form an identity and stuff, football usually is won and lost at the line of scrimmage. Now, you can gimmick and scheme and stuff. The game I watched you all play, it looked like you had some nice skill positions. Maybe those were some of your older – positions. That's what a lot of people don't understand too. They come from these other programs and they're the star of their team. Like we talked a little bit about basketball, and then they may be asked to form a different role and stuff. So how do you make that blend, and what kind of identity — I know you're trying to still kind of find that, but what kind of identity in a perfect world would you like to do football-wise?
7: You know, honestly, offensively, you know, I kind of run the offense, Sean, with the defense. You know, like you said, it starts up front. You know, we talked about that, and, you know, we're young up front, I'll be honest with you, and undersized right now. But next year, you know, we're kind of we'll have everybody back, we think, on that offensive line. Obviously, a lot of our skill guys are eighth graders right now. That is our skill guys. It's hard. You know, I'd like to be balanced, though. I'd like to be able to run. Of course, you got to establish the run, you know. And we've ran the ball at times, you know, pretty well. And then, you know, kind of – you know, turnover, fumble, you know, whatever. And, you know, we threw the ball pretty well. So I'd like to be balanced, and we're trying to do that. Probably going to have to go back to the drawing board and probably try to figure this run out, though, because you have to be able to run the football. At the end of the day, you got to be able to run the football.
4: We talked about the tough schedule to start. What are the next three games looking like?
6: The next three games, I know we travel to Clay County this week. Honestly, a team I don't know nothing about. Then we, the week after that, we are actually off. We'll be our bye week. And then we face Richwood, which, you know, Richwood-Webster is always a big rivalry.
4: Yeah.
6: It starts in middle school. It's kind of the roots are placed in there. And then we finish with South Harrison. So our schedule maybe gets a little bit easier, but there's still some tough roads down. You know, Richwood, we watched them scrimmage a little bit. They looked like they had a solid little team. They got some skilled players. They got some big guys up front. They got a little bit of everything, you know, and I think they were kind of putting it together. And I'm sure they'll be better than what I seen at the scrimmage at the beginning of the year. Now, South Harrison, you know, they got a program up there that's just – it's something I would like to get reputable down here is because – if you watch South Harrison, they run – their biddy ball runs the same offense. Yes,
7: they run that stick eye.
6: Yeah, they run that stick eye.
5: Miami, Bridgeport or whatever. They start them young, and they just run them clear through. Yeah.
6: You know, I was watching the middle school video, the film on them, and it's just impressive.
5: Yeah,
6: I think they are so patient. You know, when you're running the ball like that, sometimes you're not moving too far, 2 or 3 yards. Yeah. It may all be all you get, but South Harrison's so patient. They get 2 or 3 yards, and then they'll pop one out, and, you know, they got their identity. It's set for them.
5: They definitely do a good job of, like you said, not make a lot of mistakes, not penalties. Don't get behind the chains, get you 3 yards or whatever. They were in the finals of the conference last year. I went down and watched them, played Spencer. Spencer had a real good team, and is that Spencer or whatever. So Richwood is in the conference. I think a couple years ago they weren't, but are they in our football conference?
7: Actually, Richwood's dropped out this year.
5: Oh, okay.
7: We've actually got back in the conference. We had been out. Webster had been out until this year. We'd come back in. We've been in basketball. Football, we was out of it and kind of got back in it this year. And Richwood has dropped out, you know. So.
5: Well, Coach, I would like to tell both of you whatever. I don't want to put any pressure on anybody. Actually, I want to encourage those kids or whatever. I watched your all's game with Summersville, and I watched Clay County with Summersville. And you guys can definitely compete with Clay.
4: Yeah.
5: Clay reminds me a little bit of you. They've got a couple bigger kids than you do as far as a couple big linemen or whatever, but they got – I definitely think you can compete with them. Over here, I think Summersville had them 50-0 at halftime or something. They cut the second half down and ran the clock 4 minutes straight through for the third quarter and 4 minutes straight through for the fourth quarter. So,
6: 62-0 final, I think.
5: But now Summersville does have a nice team, and they were doing. But I watched both your all's teams. I think that you guys tell your kids this is one, you know, you got to focus on and get.
4: That's one thing I wanted to ask, though, was you all talked about how the beginning of the season was tough. You played tough opponents. Do you think that helped prepare the kids for the second half of the schedule, that to where, you know, maybe a little easier, but not, you know, obviously it helps them get that experience for that second half?
6: We'll definitely be more experienced going into it. You know, sometimes kids don't deal with adversity a little bit. They kind of hang their heads. So I think that's going to be the biggest focus this week is, you know, we're an 0-3 start. But, you know, second half we've played well in games. So just keeping our heads up, keeping our focus, you know, understanding it's a learning experience. And I talked a little bit about how the other teams progress and run that same offense as their little leagues. You know, our high school runs a pretty complex offense, so it's hard for us to replicate that with young guys.
5: Sure.
6: But, you know, I hope they're prepared. They understand the schedules will get easier. I think they're better prepared. They're still hungry. I mean, that's one thing I say about. We're 0-3, but they're still hungry for a win. Some positive aspects of the game. So we'll prepare well this week, I hope, and the kids are still on board with what we're trying to do. It's just finding that comfort zone. So.
5: Yeah, you know, we were talking a little bit about too, and I coach. I've coached a lot of basketball. I've coached football. Actually, I love playing football. I never did coach football. I coached a lot of other sports, but. It's how, if you could tell the kids and they're young, we talked about the mental maturity as well as the physical maturity between the sixth and eighth grader. But if I was going to tell them anything, you know, most Some people even screw it up. But I always tell kids at every age I coach, most kids can handle success. Some even screw success up, to be honest with you. But it's really the true test of your character, and what it builds on is how you handle adversity and how you stick together as a team. And that's what I always liked about team sports. You have to rely on one another. You can't get down. You're close-knit. So, yeah, you're right. But you'll learn as much through adversity as you will success. I've just found that out.
7: Absolutely. You know, the other night, you know, we had a tough one. We went through them two tough games early on, right. You know, the Wahama Summersville. Went to Braxton. We thought we had a real good opportunity there. We didn't play well, didn't get it done. But, you know, our heads was kind of hanging low, you know. But, then, you know, then by the end of the game, you know, we'd got some good things to happen, you know. And it's kind of funny. Smallest guy on our team, you know, we get him in the game late. He goes out there, you know, and he kind of gets to manhandle another boy on another team. Got everybody's morale.

0: up, you know, and everybody, when we come off that field, you know, yeah, we had lost, but you know, that kind of brought everybody up watching him get going there and having a little bit of success and getting some time on the field.
1: I think that's what's great about coaching, especially young kids or whatever. It's obviously you want to win. Obviously you were trying to get a program like that, you can consistently do it, but to see improvement in kids and maturity in kids and you showed me a good athletic team, not necessarily wins and losses, but a good group that's willing to work together. I'll usually show you good students. I'll usually, you know, they take a lot of pride in what they're doing and stuff. So, Grant, are we time for a break?
2: Yeah.
1: We can maybe then come back and talk a little bit more middle school football?
2: Yes, absolutely. 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

0: Welcome back into the Maloney Sports Report right here on Lake Country 95.73 WS. Grant Kuiper, Steve Ferguson with you. And, you know, when we went to break, we were talking some Webster County Middle School football, and I'm excited to continue that conversation. You know, guys, it's been a great conversation so far. So you all got Clay County coming up. What are some things you all think you're going to prepare for going into that game? And, you know, you kind of mentioned earlier trying to get the kids' confidence boosted up after that tough schedule to start. Just tell us a little bit about how you are going to prepare for Clay County coming up.
1: Well, defensively, and I'm going to let Coach Green talk about the offense, because defensively, I'm just going to go back to the basics. We're going to find something that's doable for everybody, and hopefully, because like Coach Green said, that Braxton game, there was a lot of young kids that got in, and our older kids were really supportive. I think it maybe did boost some confidence and team camaraderie in those kids. So I'm just going to go back to the basics. We're not watching video on Clay County. I don't currently have any. So we're just going to prepare for Webster County football, what we want out of our kids. You know, no matter what the scoreboard says, we want to fight to the end, go hard, give your best, and be proud of yourself. Defensively, not going to do anything special, just kind of fall in love with the game Thursday night. That's what I want every kid to do. But offensively, I'll turn over to Coach Green and let him or his team come.
2: Yeah, offensively, you know, I kind of said earlier, you know, we got to establish that run. You know, we got to maybe try to. We haven't used a tight end yet this year. You know, I think about bringing a tight end in. You know, give an extra blocker in there. You know, try to help things. Maybe help a run.

0: and maybe a fullback. You know, got things on my mind. You know, absolutely. Coach Carpenter and I have talked about it already. Some things we want to try. Like I said, we've got to get that run going, you know, offensively. And I think good things will happen. I think that open up a passing game and be able to move the ball downfield and get some first downs.
1: Yeah, you know, we was talking a little bit about preparation. You brought something up I think is neat. I know technology is so different now than when I played. And you talked about watching film. I'm not going to watch film, whatever, and there's pros and cons to that. At the middle school level, I know at the high school level they use the huddle system. Mm-hmm. Do you all have access to the huddle system?
0: Yes, we have it. Our school pays for us to use, which is a great tool to use.
2: Yeah.
0: You know, that has really helped out. You know, for the high school level, you know, there's a lot of film out there, but middle school, it's just really hard to obtain film right now. You know, so got to get on the old Facebook and hit some coaches up and try to get it that way, but. Yeah, that huddle that does help.
1: You know, there's such a fine line, again, speaking as coach, it's just my philosophy and stuff, but I've always enjoyed with working with young kids. We talked about the maturity levels of a sixth grader and an eighth grader and stuff. There's such a fine line of pointing out and using film and showing the player what they're doing wrong, as well as not trying to embarrass them, especially in front of their peer group when you're watching films and stuff. Can you talk a little bit about that, kind of what you see there and your philosophy and how you guys kind of handle that?
3: It falls into just exactly what you said. You know, it's a fine line. You have to be very careful. We see sometimes we point things out that we don't see on film. The kids accept that. They're like, oh, yeah, I see how that would work in a game situation. And sometimes you catch some kids out of position or – maybe backpedaling a little bit on defense, and you point that out, and you kind of see a little head drop. So you know, and you got to just emphasize it's not a call you out type thing. It's a learning experience.
1: Yeah.
3: You know, middle school football, we all want to win. There's no secret there. We all want to win, but we're trying to prepare these kids for something bigger in high school. You know, bigger in life. If they can take a mistake and learn from it, that's what we're trying to instill. You know. We've all made mistakes over the years. I mean, I'm 45 years old, and we've made – I can't count the mistakes I've made. But it's how you take those mistakes, how you learn from them and grow.
0: Yeah, you know, a lot of times when we're watching film, you know, we'll break down, you know, sometimes good things they do, good things, you know, sometimes it's bad. And I'll point out my mistakes. I'll be like, I called the wrong call right here. That's on me, guys. You know, I'll take ownership of it, you know, and kind of show them, like you said, we're wanting to teach them about life as well. You know, sports is a great, great thing for these guys. It keeps them, you know, out of trouble a lot and gets them to work hard. Like you said, teamwork and stuff like that. That's what we want to prepare them for life, you know, because, you know, life knocks you down sometimes. You got to get back up.
2: So do you all watch film, like, is that every Friday, or do you have a certain day for that you just sit in and watch film? Or?
3: Well, me, personally, I start on Friday. I help with high school also, but on Saturday, I will start watching the film, mm-hmm. and I spend all weekend. You know, shout out to my wife. She puts up with a lot of absent husband, because I really do put a lot of time into it. And we try to see things that, you know, if it's an undersized thing or something, we just try to find things we can – positively improve them, even if it's a mistake. We don't point out every. We don't watch entire games. You know, we point out little things and we talk about little things. So because like you know, Steve said, it's a fine line. You got to be careful not to get these kids' heads hung.
2: Yeah.
3: But yeah, we just kind of do it as coaches and point out the short clips.
2: I want to go back to we mentioned huddle. I know like our high school uses huddle. It's phenomenal, but like you mentioned, at the middle school level, there's not all that film available. So do you all use huddle to film your games? And then, like, I remember when I played, you know, middle school basketball, we would get on Facebook, like you said, and watch. So I'm assuming you get on Facebook and watch the other teams, or do other teams send you film on huddle?
0: We get on there. I talk to other coaches. You know, we try to trade, you know, mm-hmm. some film back and forth. And I know everybody probably does that. You know, and I get on YouTube. I've even looked on YouTube, and I might even look – last year's film on somebody and see how they do things. You know, it's very difficult to find middle school film. It really is. But it is such a great tool. Like I said, we use it a lot in basketball, football. It seems like it's harder to find.
1: Well, you know, and film is great. Don't get me wrong. You need to do film. A lot of times, your own eyes, I know you were at the

0: Richwood quad scrimmage or whatever. A lot of times just seeing it yourself. And, you know, it's hard to simulate speed and angles and stuff on film. It may look on the film, hey, we can do this and we can do this. And when you get on there, the size and speed and strength and stuff. So I guess my point is, I would think it would be very, very hard, even though you want to scheme and maybe do some things. You can only put so much in. You got to go back to your basics, like you said, your fundamentals, because you can only, especially at this level. Now, at the high school level, you might be able to make a just say, we're going to do this. But the middle school level, it basically, you're just hoping to get the kids in the right position and try to cut mistakes down as much as anything.
1: Absolutely. You know, Coach Carpenter and I, we watch a lot of that film. You know, yeah. We break it down. We see their tendencies and stuff. We tell our kids about it, like we tell them what's coming.
0: Yeah.
1: But still, sometimes it doesn't register. You know, we watch hours and hours of film and prepare, you know, get on the whiteboard every day after practice. We're getting home at 10 o'clock at night, you know, and that's the truth. The middle school, we're putting a lot of time into it. At the end of the day, you know, they're middle school kids, you know.
0: Yeah, God's going to bless you for what you're doing working with these kids, though. I will tell you that. That's the reason I took a little time off. I coached my kids, and I took some time off, and now I'm coaching some of my grandkids and stuff, and I just really enjoy working with different ages of these kids.
2: I know we're short on time, but back what you said, Steve, about the underestimating and size and simulating that speed, we watched Bahama film. We really did. I watched them against Williamstown, and all I had to was compare team to team on video. They didn't look that big. They didn't look that fast. That was one mistake I had to own. We went up there. They were very fast. They were very big. Bless whoever plays Williamstown is all I say.
3: Yeah. And that's a question. I'll ask that question there real quick. Because film can be super hard to see, you know, how tall they are, how fast they are. So how do you kind of adjust for that, or how do you kind of account that in there?
2: Well, with me this week, that's why I think we're going to go into – I want to go into Clay. I don't want to watch film this week. I want to get back to the basics, understand what we need to do, play our football, and if our football don't work, then so be it. But we need to get back to us, because right off the bat, I made that mistake at Wahama. And, hey, it was a tough one for me to swallow, but that was on me, and I told my kids, you know, own up your mistakes. And Coach Green, he does a good job preparing the offense and stuff, but this week, defensively, I just want to go in blind. I want to go back to our basics, and that's where we need to be, I think, right now.
3: Well, we appreciate you two coming on the show, and best of luck this season, and best of luck this week against Clay County.
0: Yeah, we had Kenny Green and Sean Carpenter with the Middle School Webster. We'll be following your we really cheer for all the regional areas, Richwood, Webster, and the Summersville area kids, and you're doing some great things. Keep your heads up, and let's go get us a win against Clay.
1: Okay,
2: thank you, Steve.
1: Thank you guys for having us.
3: We talked to the Summersville Middle School soccer team when we come back on the Millennium Sports Report right here on Lake Country 95.7.3 WS.
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3: Welcome back into the Maloney Sports Report right here on Lake Country 95.7 3WS. Grant Kuiper, Steve Ferguson with you. And Steve, we are getting to talk to Summersville, the Summersville Middle School soccer team, and I'm super excited to do that.
0: Yeah, we just talked middle school football, but we're going to talk middle school soccer football. As they say over in Europe, the real football.
3: Yes, and we're joined by Eric Gadd as well as Ian Gadd. And, you know, Eric, this middle school soccer program has always been very, very strong. Yep. I feel like you all do a great job of, you know, building it up and preparing them for high school. So just tell us a little bit about how the season's been so far this year.
15: Right now we are currently standing at 5-1. Our only loss was last week on Monday. We lost to a strong Eastern Green Bar team. I think the score was 3-2, and it's kind of misleading. We kind of controlled the game, but kind of made a couple mental mistakes during the game that rarely cost us, but we controlled most of the game. So everything's been close this year. On the year, we've had a strong season. We beat Princeton. We actually played Oak Hill on Wednesday, and I think the score of that one was 7-0. So, and then we beat the Braxton and let me see who else was on here. We beat Braxton, Princeton. Trying to think who else we beat. Fayetteville as well. So,
3: and you know, like you mentioned, you've scored 40 goals this season.
15: Right.
3: The team's only allowed 5, but you're also 1-0 in conference play.
15: Right.
3: So, who all have you played in? Obviously, you've only
15: played Braxton.
3: Braxton, okay.
15: Yeah. Braxton, it was a 10-0 game. Braxton, we actually have them again on Wednesday for eighth grade night, and we actually open up at Webster on Monday.
3: Webster, and so you got Braxton, Webster. Do you? What other teams in the conference do you all play?
15: Right now we're just got 3 on our side and counting us, so we just play Braxton and Webster. I try to go out and play the larger schools like Eakers and Greenbrier, Oak Hill. We played Beckley Stratton as well. I forgot about them. We played Beckley Stratton. I think it was a 10-1 game us. We also play Shady Springs. So I try to play some of the larger schools.
3: And that's good, though, too, because, you know, when you go to the high school level, you play against East, you play against Shady, you play against Princeton.
15: Yeah.
3: So I think that's how you prepare the kids so much. How many kids do you all have out this year? It's co-ed.
15: We have 32.
3: 32, wow.
15: Yeah.
3: So I feel like, you know, you start to see it happen in rec. You see the strong numbers, and then you see it go into middle school, and then you see it carry through into high school. So how do you all kind of get those numbers so strong to where you have a strong middle school program like this?
15: We just kind of build it rec, and we kind of try to promote some of the travel, too, for the kids that really take soccer serious. We try to work with that. I think right now there's like in the spring there's 197 kids in the league right now. And there's closer to around 290 in the spring and 190 in the fall. So, because you add back in the high school, the middle school kids in the fall, so in the spring, I mean.
0: Coach Gadd, I lose track of time, but I remember when the soccer wasn't as big, and you've been instrumental in building that soccer. How many years have you been involved with soccer program here in Summersville?
15: Let me see. My daughter's 26 now, and she started when she was 4, so basically 22 years right now. I started helping with Wallace Cutright. I don't know if you remember Wally. We helped started coaching with him, with Kristen, and then and she went on to play a couple years at Glenville when that program opened up. Yeah. And then I took over the middle school program, I'm looking at like 9 years ago.
0: And you are co-ed. We talked about that. Right. Is most of the other teams that that you compete against co-ed? Or
15: yes.
0: Is it very co-ed?
15: It's kind of a weird situation, which Kanawha County is boy-girl teams, but outside of Kanawha County is co-ed. Like if you get into Hurricane, even down that way, it's co-ed teams. Winfield's co-ed. Then our way, anything, what I call south of Weston, not including Kanawha County, is all co-ed. You get up in the more larger Morgantown, Fairmont area, they do have boy-girls teams. So
0: what is the all in I've watched you, and I know you a little bit, and I know your desire is to teach them the right way and to
15: right.
0: develop the kids, so that's your ultimate goal. But
15: right.
0: from a competitive standpoint, is it to win the conference? Is that as far as it goes, or is there – there's not a playoff system in the middle school?
15: No, there's not
0: there?
15: A playoff. Yeah, it's win conference. And
0: win conference.
15: Yeah, we've had conference since my son's – I think they started his seventh grade year, which would have been 8 years ago.
0: Yeah.
15: And we've been in the championship game all 8 years. So.
0: Oh, that's awesome. Ian, tell me a little bit about I remember you playing soccer, and I remember I think your senior year might have even transferred. I can't remember at all, but you were going to go on to play college. Tell me a little bit about what you're doing now.
8: Yeah, so I decided to take a year off, so I'm staying home a little bit, and he offered if I wanted to help with the kids, which I've worked with a lot of them already. Through the summer and stuff, I would do trainings and stuff with a select few of them. And I just really enjoy it. It helps me be with the game, but I miss it a lot. So I think I'm going to try and go back somewhere soon.
0: Well, that's awesome. I remember even 3 or 4 or 5 years ago, you were doing some individual sessions with some people and stuff. So that's really good stuff.
3: How's it been, you know, getting to coach the kids this year and kind of getting to see it from a different vantage point?
8: It's been really good. It's also been really hard. I'm not the best. I mean, I'm not the best with keeping my temper sometimes on the sidelines.
0: So you're learning too.
8: Very different. Yeah.
0: It's tougher when you coach. I've been there.
8: It's very different. It's very different.
15: Yeah, we've had to calm him down a couple times to just kind of teach him that, you know, that side of it, because he's all got to see it as a player. Now he's got to see it as on the sidelines. And
0: do you referee him?
8: I used to, but no. Yeah. A lot of respect to Grant for refereeing, because I cannot do it.
3: Well, Ian, I want to ask you this, because, you know, you go back to how you said, like, this is your first year watching it. I'm sure you're sitting over there like, dang it, if I was in there, I would have done this and not this.
8: Dude, that's why I want to go back. It drives me insane to not, like, have an impact on it.
3: So you said we have Braxton and Webster on this side of the conference. Who's on the other side of the conference?
15: You have George Washington, you have Ravenswood, and you have Spencer right now. I think Clay's started a rec program 2 years ago, and I spoke with some people down there. They're looking at maybe trying to get in the school. South Harrison has a program. They couldn't get a coach hired, so they were actually on our side, but they didn't have a team this year. It wasn't for the lack of players. It was just they didn't have a coach, you know. And a lot of the coaches are, you know, are parent coaches or volunteer coaches. You know, soccer is not like everybody around here, you know, grew up with football or baseball or basketball. It's easy to find a coach that would want to help do that. But soccer is a little different. And so.
0: Yeah, talk to me a little bit about that. I think that's interesting. Number one, finding the quality coaches. But to build a program, it does start at every level. Your travel ball, so you got travel ball going on. You got your rec leagues going on. You all have flex days?
15: Yes.
0: Correct?
15: 32.
0: So you have flex days that 32. You're doing that. Talk to me a little bit about trying to manage all that and making sure that we're teaching the fundamentals that you would like to see coming up from the middle school so you can pass on to the high school.
15: Right. What we try to do is I work well with Jeremy Bandy. He's the girls' coach. Anthony Rawerson, I've worked with him a little bit. Try to see what they do and try to get the kids ready for the high school level. But, you know, we do – what I do is – when when April, May rolls around, I start doing, you know, a couple flex practices a week in April, May, and get then, and then we have the 3 weeks in June we're allowed to do our flex practices. And I kind of give the kids off July. I know a lot of sports try to push all the kids straight through, but I think they also need a break as well.
0: No doubt about it.
15: I think you got a level of burnout, you know, so we try to give them a little bit of a break. That's like Ian, when he played travel, but when July rolled around, we kind of throttled him back, and he usually had the month of July off.
0: Yeah, so. I think that's smart, too, and it's so hard. Not only do you have to balance that, the burnout in the sport itself, you also have other coaches in other sports that's trying to do their flex days trying to balance that, and you can burn these kids out. There's I don't think there's any question about that. So, yeah, I would totally agree with that.
3: So, what's the schedule looking like coming up this week?
15: We got Webster tomorrow, and then we got Braxton on Wednesday, which would be our eighth grade night. And then I think our JV, we actually have a JV team, so we got 16 players on the varsity team. We got 16 on the JV. And I think Webster does not have a JV team, but Wednesday, what I try to do is I try to get the JV team as many games as possible. So they got 12 games this year. So, like, we play Braxton on Wednesday. They do not have a JV, but Princeton has a JV team, and they're having a hard time finding games, so they're going to come out and play us after the varsity game against Braxton. So Princeton will be here on Wednesday with their JV team to play ours. And then we'll just proceed. I think we'll have one other conference game, which will be against Webster later on in October, but the rest of the time we'll be playing. We play Shady, we play East again at home. And what's going to be really nice is next year is if the middle school is complete, the middle school will have its own soccer field.
2: Yes.
15: And then also the high school will have the complex, the new complex. They've already got it worked out where they will be able to. Right now there is five teams sharing one field, we only get to host Wednesday games, which, you know, kind of restrict us in what we can do and how many games we can. We play a lot more away games than we do home games. So next year we'll be able to kind of balance that out and have more home games.
0: Yeah, it's amazing what I've watched the growth of soccer in the area. And you're right, the new middle school will be done, have its own field. It's going to be a turf field unless they change their mind on it. And you got the new soccer complex. That park up there is under great demand.
15: Yeah.
0: Did they start? You all start soccer? Well, I have two questions. About what age are these kids now starting soccer?
15: We start them at most of them are 4 years old. Call U5, which is under five, which is 4 year olds. We have they play in the bigger cities. You have like they play U5, U6, U7, U8. Well, in West Virginia and some of the smaller states where the population is not as large, you play U6, U8, U10, so you got U5 and under 6 and under 5 players playing together. And then, you know, you play U6, U8, U10, U12.
0: The substitution rules, I'm changing gears a little bit, but the substitution rules are a little bit different, and they may be different between middle school and high school. I'm not sure in soccer. But how do you motivate when you have such a big squad? You do have a JV team, which is good.
15: Right.
0: But how do you kind of decide who's on the field and who's not? Is that at practices where you tell your kids that, you know, that's what
15: it can be? It can be the day of the game. Like, I mean, we played Oak Hill this past week. We had a boy that had been struggling a few games. Yeah. We put him out on the field, needed him. We had a boy, it was hot, got a little tired. We stuck him out there, and he was playing really well, so he didn't come off the field. You know, you get a player that's playing really well, and, you know, you don't take them off. I mean, unless they're tired or ask out, you know. But we try to substitute. What's really been good the last probably 2 or 3 years, which wasn't the case when Ian was playing, is I can go to my bench and take my players on my bench and plug them in anywhere and really don't have much of a drop-off.
0: Now, does Coach Garrett still help you?
15: Yes.
0: I see Coach Garrett come in. Let's get him up here.
15: Ian's done.
0: I thought he was still helping you some.
3: Jeremy, tell us how long have you been coaching? Because you've been coaching at the middle school level for a while now. I believe you started.
16: This will be my sixth year at the middle school level.
3: And then you coached many years at Rec as well. Right,
16: I think I've been 12 years at Rec, somewhere around. That's why I just got here from a U10 game in Anstead.
3: Okay, that's
0: How did you get into soccer? I'm just curious. Because of your girls?
16: Because of my girls, yeah. My wife signed them up. She said, you're going to coach. I said, okay. And fell in love with it ever since. I was

0: score, but, you know, we weren't very good. And kid kicked it, and I was standing in front of the goal, and I just blocked it. but yeah, those little ones are a lot of fun. But it's a good age to start them.
1: Right,
0: it
1: is.
0: You get exposed to them a little bit. Yeah.
2: Yep. And you can tell the kids that have started at a very young age and the ones that hasn't.
1: Yeah. Right. Yeah, I done a little video for 8th grade night, and it was kind of amazing, all the kids that parents sent me pictures of when they first started playing, and how little all the kids we have playing now, that they were all, you know, 4, 5, 6 years old when they started playing, and they've continued to play.
0: I have been really impressed with the overall soccer program, and I've watched it because I've been around and watched it develop. Even at that younger level, I've noticed they've got cones out. They're learning how to dribble around cones, passing the ball, especially once you get out of the little ones coming up there. Because at those little ones' age, usually they have one aggressive kid, and he'll dominate the ball.
1: Right.
0: But I've been noticing that a lot of the, some of the coaches are still pretty competitive and want to win at every level, and I get that. I mean, I'm a very competitive person. But most of what I see and stuff, I see them teaching some pretty good fundamentals, and I'm sure that helps your all's program coming up.
2: Yeah, it does a lot. It helps a lot.
1: And bringing Ian on this year, like me and Jeremy, we're really good at probably teaching the strategy, placement strategy, basic skills, but with Ian on board, it's really helped with what's going on in the game, how to use your feet a certain time, or how to position your body, because this is something me and Jeremy never played when we were, most of it's just we went and learned and took classes and just what we've watched over the years, but he's actually experienced it, so.
0: Well, you got a 6th grader, 7th grader, 8th grader. There's a big difference between a 6th grader and 8th grader. You all not only have to balance that, you have to balance the co-ed part of it.
1: Right.
0: And girls, you know, mature a little bit quicker sometimes than the boys, but then also there's drama there and stuff. I've coached it. And so those are things that probably a lot of people don't understand. Besides coaching the fundamental soccer, if that's all you had to do, that's fine. But managing the personalities, keeping people up, because at the end of the day, you're developing young adults.
3: Well, I think we're going to take a quick break here on Lake Country 95.7. When we come back, we're going to talk to some of the players.
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0: 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Grant Kuiper, Steve Ferguson with you. And, you know, Steve, we just got done talking to the Somersville middle school coaches. Now we're going to get to talk to some players.
1: Yeah, we have Kennedy Garrett and Ivy Stahl here with us. And girls, how's season going so far?
2: Kennedy? Pretty good.
1: Good?
3: Hi. Yeah, it's been pretty good. I think a lot of people had doubt in us at first because, well, we lost a lot of our good players, like Elias Blake, Timmy LaRose.
0: Yeah.
3: But I think we ended up being a pretty good team this year.
0: Now, Kennedy, you play goalkeeper, correct?
2: Yes.
0: And then, Ivy, you said you played right wing, correct?
3: Yes.
0: So, Ivy, tell us a little bit about kind of what your role is playing at that position and kind of tell us a little bit about, you know, how you kind of fall into the flow of the game.
3: Okay. Well, with right wing, basically the main goal is to get the striker to score because they're the one that chases the ball and puts pressure on the defense. And, well, whenever I get right wing, usually you want to take it down to like the corner and maybe cross it to the middle. But also a big part of my job is assisting to the striker.
0: So you're the one that kind of puts the ball or sets up the ball to where the strikers can then kick it in the goal and have a scoring opportunity. So, Kennedy, you know, you're a goalkeeper. You all have only allowed 5 goals so far this season. So what is it like, you know, being at that goalkeeper position but maybe not seeing a whole bunch of action or, you know, saving a decent amount of balls?
2: Being a goalkeeper, it is like a really big role in soccer. It takes a lot to be goalie. And sometimes it can be hard whenever, like, you're getting a lot of shots on you. And other times when you're not, it can be boring. But mostly it's pretty fun.
1: Kennedy, you play basketball too, right?
2: Yes.
1: So it's kind of the same concept of basically don't let them score, right?
2: Yeah.
0: So you all play Braxton County this week. You play Webster County this week as well. Excuse me. Tell us a little bit about what you two are going to do to prepare for that game.
2: We're just going to make sure our team is like, have their head high and not down on themselves and make sure we play a good game.
0: Ivy?
3: Well, obviously we're going to need to stay hydrated, and Eric will definitely get us in good shape at practice. And, yeah, we just got to keep our heads up.
1: Ivy, what grade are you in?
3: 8th.
1: You're in 8th, Kennedy?
2: 8th.
1: Both 8th graders. So you all be going to the – I don't want to get ahead of yourself. You need to enjoy your 8th grade year and football, but you guys will be going on the soccer, and high school soccer has a girls team and a boys team, right? So that'll be the time that you all do that. When you all play rec league and stuff, do you play co-ed also?
3: Yes.
1: Are you playing co-ed rec leagues? Are you all girls team? Or
2: no, I don't do co-ed.
1: Oh, you don't do co-ed?
2: Yeah.
0: So you all got Braxton County coming up this Wednesday. It's going to be your guys' 8th grade night, I believe. Tell us a little bit about how you all are going to enjoy that game, or what's your expectations going into that game with it being 8th grade night?
2: Well, I'm just super excited for an 8th grade night,

0: and excited to spend it with all my friends and everything.
1: Ivy?
2: Yeah. Well, whenever we went to Braxton County, it was a tough match at first, but then we ended up scoring, and it just all kind of fell into place from there, and we'll try to do the same thing when we play them home.
3: Do we, with the Braxton County game, and we talked about the conference and stuff, are you guys like halfway through your season, or you got a lot more games to go? Do you know about how many more games you all got to play? If you got eighth grade night coming up, it's usually toward the end of your home series.
1: Well, they've only played one conference game so far. So this will be your guys. Well, I guess you got Webster on Monday. That'll be conference game number two, and then Braxton County will be conference game number three. So, you know, how are you all gonna, you know, how many conference games do you all play necessarily in a season? I know Eric talked about briefly about how he tries to get plays to the Princetons, the Greenbrier East, the Oak Hills, to get you all better. How many? Because there's only three teams on this side of the conference. So how many conference games do you all play roughly?
0: I'm not really for sure.
1: Yeah. Ivy?
2: I'm not sure.
3: We, the soccer program, I was telling the coaches, I've watched it grow. What age, Ivy, did you start playing soccer?
2: I started playing soccer around 7 or 8.
3: Around 7, 8, Kennedy?
0: I started playing when I was 3.
3: 3 years old. Now, you've got an older sister to play. She still play at the high school? Or?
0: No, she's not playing, but she's thinking about playing next year.
3: Yeah. So you basically, your family, and you have a little brother too. Does he play?
0: Yeah, he sure
3: does. Yeah, he play. I know your dad coaches and started him up. I was just curious about that.
1: Kennedy and Ivy, you two have mentioned how you've played for such a long time. What is it like getting to play with your friends for that long of time and, you know, getting to kind of build that chemistry together?
0: It's a great experience. You get to meet new people, and then one day you become like best friends. You never knew that was going to happen.
2: Yeah. Whenever you play with your friends, I feel like it also builds great communication skills. But even aside from soccer, it gives you great friendships, and you just have a good time.
3: How do you balance, let's change gears just a little bit, how do you balance your athletic time with your academic time as far as grades in middle school? It's a lot different than when you were in elementary school. Do you do a lot of your studies during school, like they have an open period you can do that, or do you just have to discipline yourself that you got practice and then you got your studies? And talk to me a little bit about that, Kennedy.
0: You just have to really make your own time and stuff with sports and having homework for school. It's really hard to do, but you just got to make time.
2: Yeah. What also helps a lot is a lot of my teachers in eighth grade, we don't really have homework. So basically I just have to get my work done in class or find some free time.
1: I want to ask you two this question. Is there anybody you two want to give a shout out to tonight?
0: I want to give a shout out to my coaches and my family for making me to make sure I'm there for everything.
2: Same thing, my coaches and my family, because I feel like they always make sure I keep my head up.
3: Well, we've got to talk to Kennedy and Ivy, and it is a co-ed league. We're going to take some time and talk to some of the boys.
1: Yes, we are, and we're going to talk to them when we come back on the Maloney Sports Report right here on Lake Country 95.73 WS.
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0: Welcome back into the Maloney Sports Report right here on Lake Country 95.7.3 WS. Grant Kuiper, Steve Ferguson with you. And Steve, now we're going to continue to talk to some of the Somersville Middle School soccer players.
1: Yes, we have Jax and Trenton here. And I'm going to age myself a little bit like I always do. I coached Trenton when he was in fourth or fifth grade at Glade Creek Basketball.
0: Yeah.
1: So I know Trenton a little bit. I don't know Jax as well. But we're going to talk a little bit. You guys are got a good record, and Trenton, I noticed you must be a striker because you've scored several goals. Jack, what position do you play?
2: I play defensive mid.
1: So you're in the middle of the field, and even if you're a defensive mid, are you considered a midfielder where you do go down on the offensive side too, or you basically stay completely back on defense?
2: I would say I'm kind of both.
1: Yeah.
2: I'm pretty much just like running down and up the field the entire game and getting good passes, through balls, dropping back to our center backs.
1: And Trenton, are you a striker? I just assumed that with all the goals that you have scored.
3: I'm a midfielder.
1: Oh, you're a midfielder.
3: Yeah.
1: I got you.
0: So tell us a little bit about Jax talked about his role, like kind of what he does when at defensive mid. Tell us a little bit about, are you trying to set up those assists for the strikers to go, or are you kind of getting the ball passed to you necessary?
3: Yeah, I'm an attacking mid, so I talk a lot, I pass a lot. Yeah, I usually get a lot of through balls into the wingers and sometimes the striker, yeah.
1: Well, you played point guard for me in basketball, so it doesn't surprise me. So you're doing, instead of with your hands, you're doing it with your feet now. So you pass the ball and you set everybody up, kind of like a point guard would do in basketball.
3: Yep.
0: Jax, you mentioned, you know, the passing game, how you would, you know, control the passes and stuff. At that level, at the middle school level, you start to see teams really take care of the ball, you know, control the ball, time of possession of the ball. How do you kind of manage that to where you can kind of, you know, set up or have possession of the ball to where you can set up something to where you can, you know, make an attack on the goal?
2: So I try to get the ball, like if I'm like getting pressed up, I'm trying to turn my shoulder and either drop it down to the center back, like I said, or play it up to probably Trenton or Aubrey. That's pretty much it.
0: Do you push up to where you kind of can get into an opportunity to where you could score, but then do you have to also get back, or like how far up the field do you go?
2: So I would say that I go pretty far up the field, not often though.
0: Okay.
2: So like if Ivy said that she like gets it and she crosses it.
0: Mm-hmm.
2: So sometimes instead of crossing, she can draw back to me. I can play the Trenton and Aubrey, or I can just shoot.
1: How long, for both of you, when did you all start playing soccer?
2: I started when I was four.
1: Yeah, he was four, so you started in the Kickers, Trent?
3: Yeah, I think I was like five or six.
1: Yeah.
3: Somewhere around there.
1: Obviously, y'all, do you play other sports, Jax?
2: I do not. I just play full soccer.
3: Yeah. Not anymore.
1: Trent, not anymore. So no. So you guys are dedicated. Do you play in the off season of middle school?
3: We both play in Charleston FCA. It's a travel team.
1: Oh, awesome.
0: So tell us a little, so where all do you all go with that? That when you play down in Charleston, do you go over the state? Do you go a little bit out of state? Where do you
3: We play a lot of tournaments in Shawnee and Charleston, but we went to Charlotte, we went to Pittsburgh, we almost went to Tennessee, and we went to Virginia.
1: Wow, that's a lot of travel. That's got to help prepare you when you come back to your middle school, because you really, when you start, I coached a lot of AAU ball, and we traveled nationwide like that, and that was in basketball, both girls and boys. But when you start doing that, you kind of see kids that really want to be there. In other words, see some good teams. So then dropping back into your middle school programs, when you travel and stuff, are you mainly on an all-boys team, or are you in co-ed teams?
3: Yeah, we're an all-boys team.
1: All-boys team. So then you've got to drop back and manage into co-ed. Tell me a little bit about. I don't know how to kind of phrase this question, but you know, girls can play, especially at that age. They mature and stuff. But how you do you just play the same way? I mean, when you're playing against a girl, or do you attack? Do you not attack?
3: Pretty much, I just play the same.
1: Same game, yeah. They're players, right?
3: Yeah.
1: Yeah.
0: Tell us a little bit about what you two are going to do to prepare for Webster coming up in an eighth grade night with Braxton.
3: just stay confident. Just know you can win.
2: Oh. I agree with Trent. Stay confident. I'm going to try to stay in shape for the game so I can keep playing to help my team. Keep our heads up the entire time, because I've witnessed this where if we drop our heads down, we start doing worse.
1: Mm-hmm. Now, I'm a basketball player, so if some of these questions seem a little awkward, help me out a little bit. Do you all play, you play halves in soccer?
3: Yeah.
1: Not
3: yeah.
1: quarters, right? 20, how long is a half?
3: 30 minutes.
1: 30 minutes?
3: 4 hours.
1: And that clock basically just continuously runs,
3: mostly,
1: I guess.
3: Mostly, yeah.
1: Yeah, unless there's a major injury or whatever.
3: Yeah.
1: So the conditioning, if you're on the field a lot, and I take it that both of you guys probably are on the field a lot, how do you do that conditioning-wise? What's the coaches talk to you all about and during practice and stuff? Do you run distances or sprints or laps or combination? Or
3: we sometimes do suicides just to get us in shape, but mostly we scrimmage a lot, and that just running during the scrimmage just helps with conditioning already.
2: We do some drills with poles, and we end up like racing at the end, so we're all like sprinting and kind of like stopping and things, so I'll say that also helps keep us in shape.
1: I would assume, just watching soccer as a casual fan or whatever, that there are times, and I'm sure the coaches want you in position at all times and running all time, but there is times on the soccer field where I guess you can rest a little bit. If the ball's down one end and you're on the defensive end, that's when you, I guess you would take your rest and stuff.
0: Does he still have you do the planks?
2: Yes, the planks.
0: I remember when you would have us do that. Those ones can kill you for sure. Let me ask you this question, though. You know, soccer is one of those sports that I've always found fascinating. You have the JV play second, so you all actually play first, and you all actually are playing in the heat of that. You know, when that sun's going down, it can get hot there. So either one of you all can tell us, but Jack's mentioned it a little bit, though. How do you all try to stay hydrated because you're playing in that heat of the day, or how do you all kind of try to condition a little bit for that?
2: We definitely try to stay hydrated. He brings a cooler with a lot of waters. I also bring this fan that, like, spritz out water, so that helps a lot.
0: Trenton?
3: Yeah, I like to drink a lot more earlier in the day, so that way I don't just have, like, a bunch of water and, like, I need to go to the bathroom or something, so I hydrate a lot before the game.
1: Talk to me a little bit about your academics. How you're balancing your academics with your soccer and your where you're doing that, because what I found is if you show me pretty good athletes, most of the time you'll show me some good academics, because it takes a lot of discipline to do both. Talk to me a little bit about how you manage that.
0: And real quick before you do that, they are both homeschooled, so we can get a different viewpoint then.
1: That's very interesting then. So you're homeschooled, and the rules let you play in the Secondary Schools Activity Commission, so you can play on that. How do you balance that?
3: I usually get up and get all my work done, so I don't have to do it the rest of the day.
1: Is it your mom or your dad or both that's pretty involved in that?
3: My mom.
1: Your mom?
3: Yeah.
2: For me, I can get my school done in maybe like 3 hours, so it's not too hard. I do have to study for a test tonight.
1: Oh, really?
2: Tomorrow, yeah.
1: Yeah, yeah.
2: But I would say I pretty much teach myself, but my mom helps a lot.
1: Yeah.
0: So you mentioned a test. So is that like an online test that you have to take, or how does that work?
2: Most of my stuff's paper, but for this test, I will be doing on paper, yes.
0: Okay, yeah.
1: Well, we've really enjoyed having you and the season. It looks like I was looking at your all stats, and if I read them right, you're 5-1 so far. You've scored 40 goals and only allowed 5. So you've got a great team. Trenton, looks like you're tied with 7 goals with Austin, Carpenter, and Seth, and Aubrey. You'd be on the defensive side. You'd be with Kennedy only allowing 5 goals. You're 1-0 in the conference. You've got 2 conference games this week. And I guess the ultimate goal here would be to win your conference, right? I mean, that's what we're – what we're playing toward.
0: Is there anybody you two want to give a shout to?
3: Parents and coaches.
2: Parents and coaches.
1: Yeah.
0: Yeah. Well, we appreciate you two coming by, and best of luck this season, and best of luck this week as well.
3: And thank you.
2: Thank you.
0: We're going to talk some more middle school football when we come back. We're going to talk to the Summersville Middle School football team coming up next on the Maloney Sports Report on Lake Country 95.73 WS.
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0: The Maloney Sports Report is brought to you by Mid-State Ford, home of the Big John Dales, Columbia Forest Products, Lakewood Real Estate Service, Leslie Equipment Company, Northside Chrysler, Dodge, Jeep, Ram, Fiat, GoMart, go for good times, go for GoMart, Maloney's Pub, WVU Summersville Regional Medical Center. And Steve, we are now joined by a former teacher of mine, one of my favorite teachers of all time, but Coach Woods, Justin Woods, thanks for coming on the show.
1: Hey, Grant, how are you guys?
0: Doing good.
2: Yeah, we're going to talk a little bit of Summersville Middle School football. We're having an exciting season so far. I've got to watch their games, and since your brother Blake played a couple years ago for Coach Woods and stuff, I've kind of followed that program. So I'm real excited to talk about that. Coach, we talked to Webster's football program. And I went over and watched Richwood. They were supposed to come over tonight, but wasn't able to and stuff. Talk to me a little bit about the season, maybe about your numbers and the difference in sixth graders, seventh graders, eighth graders, and some of that.
1: So we have 8 8th graders, I think 6 or 7 6th graders, and then the rest of us are seventh graders. And I actually came prepared. I brought you guys some stats this time.
2: Oh, awesome, awesome.
1: So we have 92 points scored, 0 points allowed. I believe 2 first downs allowed.
0: Oh, wow.
3: Dang.
1: 2 safeties, I think 2 forced fumbles, a fumble recovery. So it's been a good season so far all around the ball, defensively and offensively.
2: Yeah, you know, I've always said football of course, it's a team game. There's a lot of them playing on the field, but it's kind of one at the line of the scrimmage. And I've watched your team the last 2 or 3 years. You got a good line this year.
1: Yeah, we do. We got some size, some strength up front, and you know they're working hard. And we got some good leadership on the line, and that makes all the difference.
0: So you all played Webster, and then you also played Clay this past week. Now yeah. Spencer got canceled, so you all only. You know, middle school, you only play 6 games. It's a short season. So I guess you are only playing 5 this season?
1: Yeah, and they count it as a forfeit.
2: Yeah.
0: So it's a win. Yeah, 3-0.
1: So it makes us 3-0. Not the way we wanted to start the season.
0: Yeah.
1: But, you know, things happen. So we have Spencer week 1, Webster week 2, Clay County week 3. We're on a bye week this week. And then we have GW, South Harrison, and then Braxton to end the season.
2: Coach, talk to me a little bit about blending the different ages, the sixth graders, the seventh graders, and the eighth graders, and the safety issues that you deal with as far as the maturity. I mean, shoot, Carter. Of course, Carter as a sixth grader was almost a man. He runs hard, but he's paid his dues. Eighth grader and Jaden. You know, I've coached these kids a little bit in basketball now, but there's a difference. You know, you've got you got Noah. And Chase, I know, is playing some of the sixth graders and some other kids and stuff. So talk to me a little bit about how you go about doing that.
1: I'm going to break this down in a couple different parts. Okay. So first of all, positions are one based on, you know, ability development. They earn all their spots. So size, regardless of size, these kids are very capable. They're performing very well. Chase and Noah have been great at corners, and I think they're two of the smallest out there on the field. Chase actually had a pick six against Clay County. So development's one thing that, you know, as coaches, we look and see what these kids are able to do, where their talents put them, where they fit in. So that's one thing. And then the other thing, most of these boys are real protective, and they're big old teddy bears. They are big, but they're big old teddy bears. And they take care of the young kids and watch out for them, you know, teach them good technique, help us, you know, pick up the slack when they see things we don't. And we've had some real good, strong leadership. Then otherwise, as coaches, you know, when we go through drills and stuff, you make sure you size them up appropriately and put big on big. And so we don't have any real safety concerns in that aspect.
2: And that's all about building a program. And, and you all built that program. I watched it. I was telling when Blake's seventh grade year, I think they didn't win a game.
1: Correct.
2: And they made the playoffs last year. And, you know, we're gunning for the playoffs and maybe even the championship this year. I know you don't want to get ahead of yourself. I know South Harrison still got a really good program, got good tradition up there. But you got good numbers out, sounds like.
1: Yep, we have 27 out.
2: 27 out. And talk to me a little bit about your philosophy. Maybe it changes a little bit based upon the talent that you have, but would you rather run first and then pass? You try to be balanced. Talk to me a little bit about that, Coach.
1: I like a good balance, but I like a good set of confidence plays, you know, where we know we execute these plays really well. We execute this defense really well, and we can always fall back on those plays for a couple yards here and there to get a first down and get some confidence built back in the boys. And as for general philosophy, my biggest thing is growth. And I tell the boys all the time, 1% better every day, 1% better every day, better every day, better every day, no days off. And if we get 1% better every single day, we end up having a real good season, a few good games to start.
0: Yeah. So, Coach, tell us a little bit about the two players we have with us.
1: Well, we have Jaden Bradford and Carter Smart. Jaden's been playing quarterback for us. Carter's been playing running back on offense. Jaden's been at safety on defense. Carter's been at linebacker on defense. They have been a dynamic duo in the backfield. They execute well, and they help us keep the playbook sealed, so we don't have to show a whole lot early in the season, and that's always great for us. They have had a myriad of touchdowns and assisted touchdowns, so good misdirection back there. Both eighth graders, good leadership, good attitudes, and you know, we're real proud of them.
2: Jaden, third year in the program?
3: Yes, sir.
2: Yeah, third year. So you've been 3 years. So you've grown to sixth grader. You play quarterback and you play safety.
3: Yes, sir.
2: That's kind of the quarterback or the last line of defense and stuff. Tell me a little bit, how's the season going?
3: Season is going pretty well. I really want to thank our linemen for offense and Coach Woods for believing in me as a quarterback. It's really been hard these past couple years, but this year I think we're going to be really good this year.
2: Yeah, I think you got a lot of talent. Carter, you play running back and you play linebacker. I've got to watch you the last couple years. You actually started and played a lot last year as a seventh grader, correct?
4: Yeah.
2: Yeah. So you play fullback. Do you like the defense better, or the offense better, or does it matter? Or?
4: It really doesn't matter to me.
2: Yeah. Do you like? So a lot of times people on defense, they say they would rather hit versus on offense. You are being hit. But I've kind of watched you run. I think you kind of hit on offense and defense. I think you like to lower your shoulder, Coach, and go at them pretty good.
1: Yeah, I can attest to that.
2: Yeah. So you got a good team. We're three games in, or we played two. We got Braxton left. We got South Harrison left.
0: GW.
1: Yes. Braxton. It goes GW, South Harrison, Braxton to finish
2: and
1: out.
2: And then the playoffs is what the ultimate goal is. And is there still four teams, two from each side of the conference, make the playoffs, or have they changed that any?
1: No, they. So it's west side of the conference and east side, and the top four teams from each go into a single elimination bracket.
2: Yeah.
1: So one west will play four east, and all the way down to the. Yeah. All the way down the conference and for whoever makes it in. So it's a two rounds, then the championship, and it'll be the top four teams from both East and West.
0: Did they change that a little bit?
1: No, it's been
0: that way.
1: It's been the same since I've been here. I don't know, you know, back in the day how it was, but it's been like that since I've been coaching.
0: So, Jaden, tell us a little bit about what it's been like, you know, being at that quarterback position and kind of being the leader of the offense.
3: Really, it's just about trusting my O-line to give me that time to pass the ball and get plays off, which is really helpful whenever they do their assignments really well, and they really always do their assignments especially well, and just really getting in rhythm and being able to get the ball off and pass it well. And just develop my form.
2: Yeah, I noticed, Jaden, you know, quarterback position is a tough position. And it's the same way in basketball. You're kind of the point guard and leader of the offense. There's a lot to it. Number one, you got to have technique as far as even handing the ball off. I noticed a couple times it looks like that you either went the wrong way, I don't think you did, or you run some misdirection plays where you send just about everybody, say, to the left and you'll bootleg back to the right. I think you got a touchdown last game on that.
3: Yes, sir. Hand signs sometimes whenever they can be a little hard to understand sometimes, but in practice, we really try to get those hand signs down. And boots are one of my coaches, Coach Wood's favorite plays. He'll dive, and then finally just boot me. It really confuses the defense because they're already been shifted over, and it really misdirects them.
2: And it helps when the dive works because you got a guy to hand it off in Carter that, you know, you may not get to the bootleg because he may just go ahead and take it to the house.
3: Yes, sir.
0: So, Carter, you know, you're running back. You run the ball a lot. What makes it what do you do that makes you so hard to, you know, stop? Because there's so many times to where you'll get, you know, that we talk, me and Coach Woods, you know, we did the Buckhannon game for SCTV a couple weeks ago. And one thing we talk about at the high school level is yards after that first initial point of contact. You do so well at, you know, after that first point of contact, you are able to pick up so many yards after that. What do you try to do to, you know, make you so successful at that?
4: Well, I try to work at getting better every day. I just got to thank my line for making the hole and making me get touchdowns every single time I get the ball. There's my brother that's the lead blocker. He gets most of the guys that's in my way, and then I just got to handle the rest of them.
2: So is Carson playing at the fullback, or is he played on the line?
4: No. He plays fullback.
2: He plays the fullback. I just go ahead and play too. So he would be your lead blocker on most of those plays. Yeah. So I'm going to give him all the credit for those touchdowns. So we got the rest of the season coming up, Coach. So we're midway because we got Spencer as a forfeit. Spencer was actually, I think, the champions last year.
5: Yep, they were.
2: So we got Spencer as the forfeit. And so we got three games left. That would probably be Braxton, South Harrison,
0: GW.
5: Yep.
2: So halfway through, how are we doing, like, injury-wise and condition-wise? Are we in pretty good shape?
5: You know, get your rabbit's feet and your four-leaf clovers. Knock on anything you got that's lucky, but we're staying pretty healthy so far. We're banged up, bruised up, you know, and that's just post-game stuff. But I love a bye week mid-season. Good week to rest and, you know, stomach bug, flu, whatever it is. Get all that out of our system and get back to work after that. But that bye week helps us with all those little nagging things and aches and pains. And, you know, even though we practice hard.
2: Yeah, I think there was a little bit of flu. I think the Coots boy maybe or somebody.
5: There's been three or four of us,
2: the flu was kind of going around.
5: A couple bugs going around.
2: Got to make sure you stay hydrated and do everything your mom say.
0: Coach Woods, I want to ask you this. We talked about it with Webster a little bit. How do you all, you know, film at the middle school level is hard to come by. Mm. How do you try to find that film, or how do you all use the huddle system? Do you all film your own film? How do you all kind of go over that? Because I know you all watch film. Tell us a little bit about that.
5: We have some awesome volunteers, whether it be parents or teachers or students. We got some good photographers and some good videographers that help us out. A lot of the times it's parents, and I can't thank them enough. Mm-hmm. We send them up to the press box, the camcorder that's probably older than you, guard, Grant.
0: Yeah.
5: And they hang out up there and get us some film to go over. And, you know, it drives the boys nuts. But after a win, I tell them they get 24 hours, and then we're back to work. And it starts from the end of the school day.
0: Yeah.
5: Because the end of the day, Friday, we're usually meeting in my room to go over film and correct things. And, you know, I don't want to be pessimistic, but I tell the boys, even though it was a big win against Clay, that's still not good enough if you want to, you know, if you want to bring home a championship, bring home a trophy, that you have to be growth-minded and you have to work towards improving week after week, day after day.
0: Now, Chase has told me when you all watch film, don't you give out, like, candy or something, like, if they do well?
5: It's the Honeybun Awards. So, big stops, interceptions, pancake blocks, you know, there's different things. But we call it the Honey Bun Awards. So,
2: well, you're linemen, I'm sure.
5: They love it.
2: They love that part of
5: it. Yeah, they do.
2: Carter, talk to me just a little bit. Are you still homeschooled?
4: Yeah.
2: Yep. Talk to me a little bit about balancing your academics and homeschooling and with your athletics, because you're very active. I know you play basketball and football. Do you play baseball, too?
4: So I used to.
2: You don't play baseball. How you balance that a little bit?
4: Well, I just wake up, I eat breakfast, and then I start with school, and then whatever I don't get done before practice, I just go to practice, and then after that I'll run, lift weights, and do what my mom tells me to do.
2: Yeah, well, you're a smart boy right there, Jaden. How about you as far as, you know, balancing everything that you do? Because I know you're very active.
3: Yeah, with basketball starting soon and football, it's such a short season. Going to school, maintaining grades, and since Coach Woods is a teacher there, it's gotta stay really good and not have bad behavior, because the more bad we are, the more grass drills we have to do.
2: Yeah, you know, actually, it's interesting that you bring that up. Back in the day, and it was a long time ago when I played or whatever, all the coaches were at the schools. And I served on the Board of Education also for a while, and I volunteered a lot, and I've coached a lot of sports outside of the school system. And I have found, just based upon no research other than my own and stuff, having your coach at the school is really a good thing. And that has nothing to do with coaches like myself and Coach Bosick and stuff that have another job and come in and volunteer their time and help and stuff. But the accountability of having that coach, Coach Woods, you want to talk about that just a little bit? Because you can kind of check with their teachers and see how they're doing, how their grades are doing, and kind of got that in, you know.
5: Steve, I call them house calls. So, you know, I'll give you an example for hydration. Just keep everyone, you know, not embarrassed and all that good stuff. But right. I'll pay a visit to homeroom classes, sure, or random classrooms, and anybody I see with shoulder pads or a jersey on, I may be carrying a couple bottles of water, and I may hang out with them until they finish that bottle of water if we've had some issues with hydration. So, you know, it's great, and the teachers at the middle school do great in keeping me abreast of all the different things that the boys are getting into. And honestly, though, I can't say enough good things about this group that we have. I haven't had, you know, hardly any behavior issues. What

0: we have had has been minor, addressed and corrected quickly. So the boys are doing a really good job. But that's one of my favorite things, is making house calls for hydration. And, you know, it's very effective.
1: Yeah. Yep. Talk to me a little bit about your coaching staff.
0: So I have Coach Bostic. This is his first year with us. And then Coach Whitlock is his second year with us. And then it's just us three this year. And this is my second year as head coach, and I believe fourth year with the team.
1: Jacob do more of the offense and Coach Whitlock the line stuff, or are you kind of hands on them both? Do you get involved in calling the plays?
0: So Coach Bostic calls defense, I call offense, Coach Whitlock coaches the line, Coach Bostic stays mainly with the backs, and then I float back and forth depending on where we need to split the drills, where we need some more focus correction, stuff like that.
2: Is there anybody you two want to give a shout to?
3: Coach Woods, again, for believing in me. My mom, dad, my nan for taking me to all my practices. It's really been helpful.
4: I want to give a shout out to God. He's the one that gave me this talent. I want to thank my mom and my dad for taking me to practice, coming to watch my games, and helping me to do better.
1: I think that's awesome. And even though that I said I like a system where the coaches at the school calls, they can check on you, trust me that Coach Withy and I both have a lot of contacts at that school. So you're not going to get all free when basketball comes around.
2: Well, we appreciate you coming on the show. And, you know, best of luck this season and have a good off week, you know, right. Bye week.
0: Thanks, guys. Well, appreciate you.
2: When we come back, we talk to Coach Bostic and some more of the players, all coming up on the Maloney Sports Report on Lake Country 95.7 3WS.
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0: Welcome back into the Maloney Sports Report right here on Lake Country 95.7 3WS. Grant Kuiper, Steve Ferguson with you. And Steve, now we're going to get to continue our conversation with the SMS football team.
1: Yeah, we got Jacob Bostic, and we got he coaches a lot of the line, and we got two of his linemen. They're outstanding young men. I've watched them both. Actually, again, aging myself, I used to coach Lee in basketball. But he played football when he played basketball, so on the basketball court. So he gets honestly, he's a very physical kid or whatever. But they're both great, both eighth graders. They paid their dues the last couple of years. I've watched them mature and stuff. Jacob, tell me, this is your first year, I think, with the program, right?
2: Yes, first year.
1: Yeah, how's it going?
2: Good. Enjoying it. Making the kids work hard. They love doing grass drills.
1: Do you do the offensive and defensive line, or are you mainly the whole defensive coordinators?
2: No, I do defense. I call the defensive plays, but I do all the backs, receivers.
1: Backs and receivers, okay.
2: Yeah. Coach Woods and Coach Whitlock, they do more of the line than what I do.
1: You got a good team this year, and it all starts. I always say football is won at the line of scrimmage, and it does take 11 people all playing their positions, all doing their things, so don't downgrade, but it starts at the line of scrimmage. If you can control the line of scrimmage, you've got a leg up.
2: Oh, yeah. These two help that right here.
1: Yeah. Braden, what position do you actually play?
3: I play nose tackle on defense, and I play right tackle on offensive line.
1: Which position do you like, defense better or offense better, or does it matter?
3: It doesn't really matter. I will say I do like hitting on defense a lot more.
1: Yeah. You know, you're a good size boy, but what I've been impressed with about you as much as anything, you're pretty quick, and you're pretty quick off the ball. I noticed that not only people don't want to – he sheds his blocks really well, Coach.
2: He does. Yeah, he gets in the backfield.
1: Yeah.
2: Because of havoc back there.
1: Yeah, and that's havoc. Is this your third year playing?
3: Yeah, yes, sir.
1: Yeah. So, and Lee, what position are you playing now?
4: Left tackle and defensive tackle.
1: Yeah. What's your favorite, offense, defense? Does it matter?
4: I like offense better than defense.
1: Really?
4: Yeah.
1: That's awesome. Now, your brother, both of them may have played, but I know Andrew.
4: No,
1: played.
4: Andrew didn't play.
1: Okay.
4: Just Jackson.
1: Was the center. He was the center, right?
4: Yeah, and Jackson
1: whatever.
4: Was.
1: Yeah. And so. You guys got a great team. I've watched the last couple of years. Of course, you got to finish it off. You know, that's the old coach speak. We can't live on what happened in the past. We got to go forward and stuff. But who we got coming up, Coach?
2: GW.
1: We got GW coming up. Do you know much about them? Has the coach just talked to you about them? You got a bye week this week, right?
4: Yeah.
1: Yeah, good.
0: So tell us a little bit about, you know, the previous two games, Webster and Clay. You know, you all dominated both of those games. What was it like to get to play in a game like that to where you were successful?
4: It felt pretty good because our sixth grade year, we was awful. We didn't win a game, but it feels pretty good to win now.
1: Yes, yeah, it's a lot nicer to be on that other side of that equation, isn't it?
0: Well, and it was like, you know, like you mentioned, that was my eighth grade year. It was the year, you know, you had that drought where you didn't really win any. And then, you know, last year you saw that step up. You made the playoffs. You know, you beat Braxton County in that electric game, you know, to make the playoffs. And then this year you're seeing, you know, the tremendous success. So do you think this could be the year to where you all can go on a championship run?
4: Yeah, it's looking pretty good, but we don't need to get ahead of ourselves this early, you know.
1: Yeah, I'll tell you a little bit about Lee. Of course, I like I said, I coached him a little bit in basketball, so I've kind of followed him, and I know his family pretty well and stuff. Was it the first or second game we played Spencer last year?
3: First
1: game. It was the very first game, and he and another boy collided, and that other kid was an eighth grader, Lee was a seventh grader, and that other kid was big and strong. Lee's big and strong, and he got a concussion. And you basically had to sit out about all last year, right?
4: Yeah, the whole
1: so
4: year.
1: So how's that doing this year and stuff? All good and stuff?
4: Oh, yeah, I'm doing pretty good. Just trying not to think about it, you know?
1: Yeah.
0: I'm sure it's fun getting to come back and play with, you know, all your buddies and stuff.
4: Oh, yeah, it sucked last year not being able to play.
1: Yeah. Let's talk a little bit about some of your I can't get into a lot of detail because the coaches will get onto me as far as your play scheming and stuff. But do y'all, Braden, do y'all zone block as much, or is it man-on-man, or do you try to double-team? Tell me a little bit about what a normal fan out there wouldn't know about the line when you were playing. How do you communicate with each other when they call the play and stuff?
3: Well, whenever Coach Bossa calls the plays, I mean, we all scream to each other, make sure everybody knows what they're doing. Anything we're doing, then we'll have our directions. We'll go to man-to-man. It just depends on what kind of defense they're running or what kind of offense they're running. We just try to adjust to whatever they do.
1: Yeah, that's good. That's good stuff. So basically, it's just not lining up, hitting the guy over top of you. Depending on where the hole may go in the A gap, B gap, C gap, or whatever, you may want to block your guy away from that hole, basically.
3: Yeah, we have like directions we're supposed to block in, like left or right, or kind of just pass block.
1: You know what? I've been impressed as much as anything, Coach Bostic, is your all's discipline. Compared to the last couple of years, we're not making a lot of stupid penalties. We're not jumping off sides. Of course, when they do jump off sides, I think there's a grass drill thing or something that you all do. I've watched a couple of your practices.
2: We got that worked out the first couple weeks of practice, didn't we?
0: Yeah. So, you have GW coming up. I'm sure you know you all haven't seen a bunch of film yet on them since you have the bye week. Is there anything you two are going to do in this bye week to recover or work on to make you all better for GW?
3: We'll probably watch some film on them and kind of adjust our line and everything to them. Stay hydrated, stay healthy. Just make sure we're healed up and ready for next week.
0: Lee?
4: Just try not to get sick again and stay healthy pretty much.
1: Yeah, you know, I coached a lot. I played a lot. One thing I like about this team is that teams are going to have to adjust to you all more than you all have to adjust to them. You're probably going to do what you do. You're big and strong enough. You played enough and stuff and say, here it is. Come stop me.
2: Yep, we're going to do that.
1: Yeah, yeah. Lee, talk to me a little bit about the academic side of things and stuff, balancing your schoolwork with your he's getting a big grin on his face because his mom's here going, yeah, I want to hear the answer to this. But balancing your academics and stuff along with an active sports schedule that you do. I know you play a lot of baseball, too.
4: Yeah. Just get out of practice, go home, and make sure you don't got anything to do for school, and then recovering.
1: Can you do a lot of your schoolwork during school itself?
4: Yeah, a lot of it
1: done then, where you don't have as much homework stuff. How about you, Braden? Talk about the balance between your academic work and your.
3: I get most of my work done in school. Try to get it done in school, so I don't have to worry about doing as much after practice. So I have more time to like kind of go to bed early and have a good schedule. I do have my teachers, great. I can just ask them if I need help with anything or ask my friends if I need help, and they usually help me.
1: Well, I've got a serious question for you, Braden. I'm actually Chase's grandpa, and where did this thing go when somebody scores, Chase comes running over to you, and you just catapult him into there and lift him up? How did you all get that little thing going on?
3: Well, we used to do it to Blake.
1: Oh, did you?
3: And, yeah. I guess he saw that and wanted to start doing it too. He kind of started asking me to do it at practice, and I've done it with him a few times. Yeah. Then in the game, he was wanting to do it. It's just fun to see him have a good time.
1: Yeah, he is having a good time. You know, he's always played some skill position stuff, and I think he's having more fun this year than any because he's playing with a good team and not as much as put on him right now and stuff, which I think is pretty neat. But I've watched him. He looks to for you to find so you can lift him up, but if he can't find you, he's liable to find Lee. He's liable to find me. That boy likes to be picked up. I can see that right now.
0: Is there anybody you two want to give a shout-out to?
3: I like to shout out my coaches, my grandpa for taking care of me and bringing me everywhere, my friends, and God.
0: Lee?
4: God, my mother and father, probably my brothers, you know, for just, especially Jackson, just teaching me about football, you know.
1: Yeah. Lee, I got a semi-serious question for you. I know your parents pretty well and stuff. You're a good athlete. I mean, you are. I've watched you play. You know, I draft you to be one of my higher draft picks or whatever stuff. Who do you get that talent after? Is it your dad or your mom?

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0: Grant Kuiper, Steve Ferguson with you for on the Maloney Sports Report. And Steve, you know it's been a packed show. We've had middle school football, we've had middle school soccer, but now we're going to talk, you know, Nicholas County High School football with Brennan Smith. But before we get there, who is our Big John player of the game for Webster County?
1: Ryder Wright, and Ryder's been that Big John player a couple times. We had Ryder, we interviewed him, I think, the first week, but he was the Big John player of the week for the Webster County, and I think
0: Richwood had an off week.
1: And Richwood had an off week.
0: So your Nicholas County Big John player of the game is Brennan Smith. Brennan, thanks for coming on the show.
2: Hey, thank you for having me.
0: So you all went up to Lincoln County, fell just a little short there. Tell us a little bit, though, because in the beginning of the game it was pretty close.
2: Yeah, we had a hot start. The run game was working, and we got two quick scores to combat their score they had at the beginning of the game. Then it kind of just snowballed. Penalties started rolling in. Just plays weren't being made. Costly turnovers. Just a big snowball.
0: Yeah, I wasn't able to make it to the game, but I was listening to it. It seemed like you all had maybe some unfortunate time penalties that kind of, you know, stopped the momentum. But, you know, you've got Oak Hill coming up this week. Oak Hill is, you know, always a rival of the Grizzlies. You know, just a quick 30-minute trip over there. What are you going to do to try to prepare for Oak Hill?
2: It's just important to stay disciplined. Them rivalry games can get chippy, and the more chippy it gets, the more flags are thrown. And flags have killed us all season. We just got to stay disciplined, head down, ball don't lie. Just prove it with the pads, not with the mouth.
0: You know, Oak Hill, they played Riverside. That's an opponent the Grizzlies have beat this year. And, you know, Oak Hill, they fell short to Riverside. I know you all probably don't focus on that. You just focus at the task at hand. But is there anything, you know, you kind of mentioned a little bit about what you're going to prepare for. Are you going to be look at that Riverside film or when they played Riverside to kind of see what you can prepare for?
2: I mean, yeah, possibly. But, like, with that, you can't look at those other games.
0: Yeah.
2: Like on paper, we should have beat Buchanan, we should have beat Lincoln, but the game's played between the white lines on the field and not on paper.
1: Yeah, Brendan probably doesn't know this, but I've watched a lot of football, and I've watched him the last couple of years. You're actually one of my favorite players.
2: People don't
1: understand. Well, I should say they don't understand. Maybe they do understand, but football is an 11-person game, and the dirty work is done at the line of scrimmage, for lack of a better word, and you play full fullback position. So basically you're leading a lot of those running plays. You're kicking out the ends or you're leading those sweeps and stuff. So when we get those, when Landon Keenan and stuff get a lot of those, and then on defense you play defensive end. And you rush and put a lot of pressure on. Are those correct statements? You're playing fullback position.
2: Yeah.
1: Do you like the offense or defense better, or does it matter? Or?
2: Well, I grew up playing defense, right, and that's where that's why I like playing the fullback, because you're just hitting people every play. It don't matter if you have the ball.

0: or not, it's contact all throughout. Like, it's great to have the ball. It's great to score, but it's even fun. It's even as fun to lay someone out on a block and open up a runway for your ball carriers.
1: Yeah, he does. Like I said, he does a lot of the intangibles a coach likes to see.
2: So, Brendan, you know, we mentioned you got Oak Hill, and the week after that, you got Midland Trail. That's, you know, the homecoming game. A bunch of, you know, you're gonna have all that, you know, the pep rally. You're gonna have the homecoming parade. All that. What are you looking for you know, Midland Trail coming up in 2 weeks' time?
0: Well, like you said, we got Oak Hill up first. Yeah. It's just focus on get this streak flipped. If we can go, out and beat Oak Hill, that'll bring us some good momentum to go against Trail. So these aren't opponents that we can think little of. Just focus on playing football.
1: Brendan, and I may be wrong on this, are you one of the captains of the team?
2: You carry out the American flag.
0: I carry out the
1: American flag. I know you're one of the leaders, whether you have that role. And I guess we had the Carter twins on early and stuff, and they talked about the difference of this team versus last year's team. And it sounded like last year's team that there was some I don't know the word, it's not as tight or as much camaraderie, and they said they were not going to let that happen this year. As one of the leaders on the team, which I think you are, and I think a lot of people follow your lead and stuff, tell me a little bit about how you're going to use the adversity with Buchanan and Lincoln. Because we had some adversity there, and like you said, we weren't as disciplined, whatever. How are you going to help lead and put that behind you and go forward?
0: Now, yeah, these past two games, they set a good example of what we did wrong last year. And as long as, like, we're able to focus on that and turn it around, we can get this thing rolling and start winning some games again.
1: Yeah, I totally believe that, too.
2: And that's a good point you made, Steve, because, you know, I went to your guys' practice on Monday after that heartbreaker against Buchanan. But one thing that really stood out to me, though, this team compared to last year's team, is you all just you moved on. You know, you didn't really let, you know, that game against Buchanan fall into the next week and kind of lead in. You all put it behind. I'm sure you all are going to do the same with Lincoln. Put it behind you. Look at the mistakes you made and know what you can do better, but not focus on it and focus at the task at hand that's going to go and play Oak Hill.
0: Oh, yeah, of course.
2: So is there anything you feel like you need to be prepared for on your end when you go against Oak Hill?
0: Just, you know, staying healthy, being the best player I can be, being focused on the game, of course. Coming with a good game plan, make sure all the guys are locked in on winning and not on their own.
1: Yeah, individual stuff.
0: Yeah.
1: The one thing that that I've noticed, and I'm curious as a player, you know, it was a long time ago when I played and stuff, when you're playing a team, talk to me a little bit about early on in the game, either figuring out, you can watch all the film you want, but you can't figure out really the speed, and you got to take proper angles, and what you do from a defensive end standpoint, especially of how you adapt early in the game, or some of your keys that you look for that player's trying to block you.
0: Yeah, so I always first key is the tackle, man. If he's if he's heavy on protecting that edge, I gotta crash it in. And it, like I said, it changes. There might be a different tackle than there was last week on their team. There's a lot of times we've gone into games expecting one thing and coming out with another thing. It's just you have to be resilient. You have to be able to take on that opponent. Maybe, like, there's times I had to switch sides last game because of things, the packages they brought out. So,
1: are you usually on the wide side or short side, or does it matter?
0: I'm usually on the right side.
1: On the right side.
0: Yeah.
1: You're a senior?
0: Yeah.
1: Is that correct? Do you plan to go on to college? And
0: I'm trying my hardest to work for some football scholarships. I have some track scholarships in line already, but
1: The discus and the shot, right?
0: Discus and shot, yeah.
1: Discus and shot. My nephew, great-nephew, Caleb Mann, I think, throws with you and stuff, yeah.
0: Yeah.
2: Are you excited for track season?
0: Oh, yeah. Yeah, I'm real excited. First, got to take care of football.
2: That's right.
1: Now, you had a brother that went on to Glenville to play. Does he still play?
0: Mm-hmm. No, he don't play anymore, but he still goes to school up there.
1: Yeah, he goes to school up there. So you would like to you would like to go ahead and go to college, not just academically. You would like to either participate in a sport, whether it be the track or the football.
0: Oh yeah, I've had some of the best times of my life in the past 4 years playing football. Yeah. And

0: It'd just be great to be able to continue it, this thing I love.
1: Yeah. Well, Brennan, we appreciate you coming on the show, and, you know, best of luck against UGato Kill this week, and then, you know, Midland Trail Bluefield. So just best of luck, and congratulations on being the Big John player of the game.
0: All right, thank you, man.
2: Yeah. Hey, Brennan, tell your teammates or whatever that old Coach Ferguson, of course I don't coach that much anymore, he says you can learn more about adversity about a person than you can success. A lot of times success, it's kind of easier to get along with. You guys face a little bit of adversity. Mm-hmm. You're right. You got the schedule in front of you. Let's go out and get us a win.
0: Oh, yeah, definitely.
2: Thanks for coming in.
1: Thanks, Brennan.
0: Yeah, thank you.
1: So, Steve, let's go over our, you know, we got Webster County, Richwood. Richwood's back this week. So we got Webster. Trying to pull it up here. So, you know, they're going to have Summers County this week. We got Summers County this week. Webster will be home against Summers County, and that game was at 7 o'clock, I believe. And then you got Richwood. They're going to be back from their bye week, and they're going to be against Pocahontas home. And then, like we mentioned, you have the Grizzlies that will be at Oak Hill. And, you know, if you, depending on where you look, it could show home or away. Steve, actually, I thought this was interesting, but the Grizzlies, with how their schedule fell from last year to this year, last year they went to Oak Hill, but if Oak Hill would have came to Nicholas County, that would be 6 home games and 4 away games, and you have to have 5-5, so that's why the Grizzlies go to Oak Hill. So,
2: Is Oak Hill a quad A?
1: Oak Hill is a quad A.
2: So there's, I know they've lost a couple games, but there's still a chance to pick some points
1: up. Yeah, and that's the thing, is you know, the Grizzlies, they've fallen just outside. You know, when you look at the point standings, they're the third team out, but you go to Oak Hill and get a win, that can easily maybe put you back in, you know, put you back in and put you back in that picture, and then you're going to have Midland Trail. You know, if you, like Brendan said, you can't get ahead of yourself, but, you know, if they can get a win against Midland Trail and then, you know, pick up a win against, like, a Shady Springs or a Roane County, you know, the Grizzlies can be right back in there. So just because they're out doesn't mean, you know, that their season's at risk or anything. We're just, you know, 4 weeks into this thing. So
2: yeah, you know, Grant, I like his team. I like the Grizzlies team. Yeah. I look for them to be resilient. I look for them to stay together. I've interviewed these kids. They're mature young men.
1: Yeah.
2: And I look for them to have a good practice and play well.
1: Yes, and you know, Steve, we've done it once again. We've ran out of time. We do it every single week. But I think this was a great show. You know, I really enjoyed talking to Webster Middle School football. You had the Summersville Middle School soccer team. You had Summersville middle school football, and then getting to talk to Brendan Smith, some high school football. So we know, we wish all, everybody best of luck. You got Nicholas, Webster, and Richwood. We wish them the best of luck this week. And Steve, we will see all of you all next week right here on the Maloney Sports Report. That does it for us. Steve Ferguson, I'm Grant Kuiper, saying have a wonderful night, everybody, and have a great week.
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He's a ranch hand in a pinch, man. Hotter than the red on the cattle brand. Cause she's a gold digger with a quick trigger. A cast iron skillet swinging lid flipper. Now he's a double wide on the county line. Sipping on a six pack of Lone Star Light. She did him dirty, took him to the club.

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Now he's a buckskin, 15 hands, 5-time team rope champion.

0: Week number 5 of the high school football season finds the Nicholas County Grizzlies on the road again at Oak Hill to take on the Red Devils. Clint and TG with the call beginning at 6:50. The kickoff is set for 7. Then after the game, it's high school game night with Fred and Dave. The Richwood Lumberjacks, after a much-deserved week off, are back at home against Pocahontas County. Bill Wise and the coach, Eric Blankenship, with the call at 7:30 on the Lumberjack Channel. And it's Webster versus Summers, the Highlanders and the Bobcats. Friday night on the Highlander Channel, Randy and Steve with the call at 6:50. 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
1: Here's the Metro News AccuWeather forecast. Tonight, expect a chance of thunderstorms in some areas early on, transitioning to mostly cloudy skies and staying warm with a low of 66. Tomorrow, anticipate intervals of sunshine giving way to increasing cloud cover, accompanied by the possibility of a strong thunderstorm, all amidst humid conditions and a high of 80. Tomorrow night, there's a chance of thunderstorms during the evening, followed by mainly cloudy conditions overnight and a low of 64. As for Tuesday, the day will be overcast and cooler with a few showers and thunderstorms, with the most intense activity expected later in the day, reaching a high of 72. For Metro News, I'm meteorologist Jason Catarina.

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Broadcasting from the 3WS GoMart Studio in the Northside Plaza, Summersville. Your soundtrack for the lakes, mountains, and back roads of almost heaven, West Virginia. Go for good times. Go for GoMart. 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The all-new Lake Country. 90.